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3: On we go to the fifth inning here at Polner Park. Woo Sox have an 8-0 lead. Patrick Halligan, the right-hander, back to work, and his first pitch to Nick Goodwin, right-hand batter, is taken for a strike on the inside corner. Man, what a fourth inning that was for the Woo Sox offense. They bat around, they score 5 runs, and they hit for the cycle in that inning. The pitch is a splitter taken up and in. Bottom third of the order due here. It's Goodwin, Williams, and Stumps. Buffalo, no runs. They've been held to 2 hits tonight. Woo Sox 8 runs on 8 hits as the 1-1. Is taken downstairs. Another splitter from the tall right-hander, and it's 2-1. Goodwin struck out swinging in his lone at-bat against Hedickson Paez, the starter tonight for the Woo Sox. Here's the 2-1 pitch. And Goodwin swings and pops it up near the plate. Twilight sky. Casper can't find it. Brent Harris, the third baseman, coming down, and Harris makes the play in fair territory for the first out of the inning. Top of the hour, let's pause for station ID on the 98.9 Nash Icon Woo Sox Radio Network.
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3: Here's Peyton Williams from the left side. He is 0-1. The first pitch is taken downstairs for ball one. Made his AAA debut here yesterday. He was 1-for-4. 11 home runs with High A Vancouver this year. As the 1-0 is in for a strike. Williams, 25-year-old from Des Moines, Iowa. The 7th round pick by Toronto back in 2022. And his nickname is the Iowa Meat Truck. 1-1. A check swing. Did he go? No. Upon appeal to the third base umpire. That's because of his big stature. He is 6'5", 255. A neighbor in his hometown gave him a shirt from a local business named the Iowa Meat Truck. As the 2-1 is popped up, third base side. Similar spot to the last one. Mickey Gasper in foul territory gives way to Brent Harris, who makes the play near the Unibank logo that's painted into the grass. Brent Harris handling a couple of pop-outs to begin this fifth inning. I mean, it's got to be the best nickname in all of minor league baseball, maybe even all of professional baseball. The story goes that Williams wore that T-shirt that was given to him by a neighbor to a team meeting one day, and his coaches loved it so much that they instructed him to do the honking the horn you see truck drivers do as the first pitch to C.J. Stubbs is cut on and missed. Whenever he hit a double or a home run. That was a couple of years ago at the lower levels of the minor leagues. And, well, the nickname has stuck, and it's a great one. Here's the 0-1 pitch. And Stubbs cuts and misses. No balls and 2 strikes. Bases empty, 2 down. Halligan, since coming on last inning, has retired all 4 he has faced. Halligan back up from AA Portland today. 8-0 Woo Sox, top 5. And the 0-2 offering is swung on and missed. Good morning, good afternoon, and good night, says Patrick Halligan to C.J. Stubbs. And the right-hander retires the side in order here in the fifth. Halfway home at Polder Park, Moose Sox with an 8-0 lead over Buffalo. 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
3: Eight nothing WooSox as we go to the home half of the fifth inning. Today's WooSox rewards promo code of the game is Bison's 13. You must spell it correctly, but the word is not case sensitive. Josh Steffen back out there, and his first pitch is swung on and hammered high in the air to right center field. Cameron is back into right center, and Cameron backpedaling onto the warning track reaches up and makes the catch. Castro gave that a ride, but the WooSox are putting some great swings together against Josh Steffen, who I don't know why he is back out on the mound after what happened last inning. Seems like Buffalo is trying to get him to a certain pitch count. He's at 74 right now. They do have bullpen activity as Christian Campbell bats from the right side. First pitch is swung on and grounded sharply foul third base side. And it's nothing and one. The Bisons have Chad Dallas warming in the bullpen. He pitched here on Tuesday. Campbell, an RBI double into left center in the second inning and struck out swinging last inning. No balls in one strike. Here's the pitch. And Campbell, a check swing and a swooping slider. He did not offer at it. One ball in. One strike is the count. Campbell, Red Sox on this Thursday night. The 1-1 he went around, according to the home plate umpire, Raul Moreno, and it's 1-2. Playing left field tonight, as Mike told you. He's played a lot of right lately. 1-2 is a slider, the twist low and outside. Two balls and two strikes. Eight of the nine guys in the order have reached tonight. As the 2-2 is down and in, Campbell has to jackknife out of the box. Yeah, the count is full. The only guy that has not reached is Romy Gonzalez. He's 0 for 3. Brett Harris is on deck. Count full on Campbell. Big gap in left center once again. Steffen, a deep breath from the windup. He throws, and Campbell pulls it foul on the ground third base side.
9: That was quite the fourth inning. I mean, like you said, came out of nowhere. Two quick outs.
3: That's the most impressive part about it.
9: Yeah.
3: All coming with two outs.
9: And it was a walk.
3: The guy on deck, Brett Harris. And then the floodgates opened. The pitch is swung on and popped up foul behind the plate. Campbell lost his bat. This will reach the seats. That went flying to the backstop. Harris walked. Capra singled. Nathan Hickey hit a two-run triple. Frank Linarius singled in Hickey. Nate Eaton belted a two-run homer. Mickey Gasper doubled. And then Gonzalez grounded to third to end the inning. Pitch number 8 of this at-bat to Christian Campbell is on the way. And KC, a check swing, foul ball back to our right up here in the DCU club. This is one thing he has done all season, is grind out at-bats. He sees a ton of pitches.
9: Yep. Just about to say, it feels like Nick Sogard now.
3: 3-2 is taken inside for ball 4. Challenge from C.J. Stubbs. Thought this thing looked inside, and ABS agrees. So Buffalo is out of challenges. That was not a great challenge there. But I guess when you think of it from their perspective, perhaps that's Stubbs trying to get this young pitcher through the fifth inning.
9: That's what I was thinking. Yep, they're trying to do that. But another great at-bat by Christian Campbell.
3: So he's on for the second time. He sees 9 pitches held on by Keys at first. And now Brett Harris digs in the first pitch. Is swung on and looped into left field. Martin moving over, and Martin reaches up and makes the catch in left center. And Campbell back to first base.
9: That's been the issue here at times for Stephen. He's just leaving pitches up. That was a good swing by Harris.
3: Right, this is, it's got to be a pitch count thing, right? The fact that he's still in this game. They want to get him to a certain number?
9: Almost like regardless of what happens, but it's a lot of damage.
3: His season high in pitches is 95. Vinny Capra, right-hand batter, takes a sinker that nearly hit his left elbow for ball 1.
9: Yeah, I'm speculating they haven't had him that long. Do they want to see how he reacts? But probably not.
3: This is only his second start in the organization. He went 7 innings against Norfolk on Saturday. The 1-0 pitch is the front door curveball that dips downstairs. They began the year pitching for AAA Round Rock. As they're showing a shot of Joe Castagna, the high home camera operator on the TV broadcast. Mike is able to sneak into that shot.
9: Yeah, I'm trying to annoy them.
3: Yeah, why not? The 2-0 is swung on and grounded to the right side. Second baseman Schneider scoops it up and throws to first in time to get Capra to retire the side. No runs, no hits, no errors, and a man left. We've played 5 in Boulder Park. It's the WooSox 8 and the Bison's nothing on the 98.9 Nash Icon WooSox Radio Network.
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9: top of the sixth here at Polar Park. Blue Sox lead 8-0. And the beginning was at fourth. They scored 5 2-out runs. And they have 6 2-out runs tonight. Halligan to the plate and a strike right down the middle to Rudy Martin, who's leading it off. He's the leadoff hitter. He's grounded out and doubled. Martin, Kasevich, and Keys, the top three. In at third is Harris. Check swing. He did not pull the trigger on a low fastball from Halligan, who has retired all five. They're going to challenge this. And it's inside. So the call is confirmed. 1-1. And the Woo Sox are out of challenges. No more challenges. Rest of the night. The pitch is a little high.
3: Woo Sox end up going 0-2 in challenges. That is very rare to see out of them. They've been so good using challenges all year.
9: It's weird. I had to do a double take in our portal here. See, they have no challenges. That one is fouled down the left field line. Martin had the first hit off of Hedickson Plaez, who was terrific in his AAA debut. Mike Antonellis alongside Jim Kane. Tim Brennan's producing on a Thursday. This one's high, full count. Of course, fireworks tomorrow. Game four of the series. Gage Zeal will be back at it against John Klein. 3-2. This one's hit high and fairly deep into left center, but drifting over is Nate Eaton to make the catch. I would have to imagine that Gage Zeal will never forget his first AAA start. Adley Rutschman catches him, and the Woo Sox scored 19 runs.
3: If he does end up in the big leagues, which we certainly hope he does, he'll remember his debut forever. But he will always remember his AAA debut. I mean, how many people can say they threw to Adley Rutschman in their AAA debut?
9: It's crazy.
3: Three-time All-Star.
9: Kasevich is 0-2, struck out, and then Capra made a great play on him in the third. And there's a strike. And plus, obviously, you're always nervous when you move up a level. The Woo Sox gave him all those runs early where he could just settle down, but he looked really good. The 0-1, a bender down and away. Kasevich thought about it and laid off. It's fun when you watch the guys they trade for and then you see them come up here. 1-1 pitch. This one's hit hard towards short. Capra on the backhand, plants, throws, and gets him. Vinny is sneaky quick. Maybe because he's played a lot of third, he's a little older. He was so quick to get this ball in the backhand.
3: Well, it's the second time that he's hit a ball hard to Vinny Capra. Remember, Vinny made that great play in the hole to end the third inning, outdoing himself from the out before in that inning. So I guess the point is Josh Kasevich has to stop hitting the ball at Vinny Capra tonight.
9: Yeah, stop pulling the ball. Keys takes a ball outside. One out of two is the Buffalo first baseman. 8-0 Woo Sox in the sixth. Trying to make it a 2-1 advantage heading into the weekend. This one's outside. Two and 0 in Keys. He struck out in the first, singled in the fourth. Halligan, little delay as he turns and now fires and gets a strike on the outside corner.
13: No, I don't remember actually. But I do know a lot of people that went there. So my friend's boyfriend played baseball there, and I think now he transferred.
9: Keys is 11 for his last 30. And the pitch is over. Two balls, two strikes. Halligan, his last outing was a win with Portland in New Hampshire on the 7th. And this one's hit high and foul down the right field line over the Surfside Sun Deck sign.
13: Because I realized playing sports wasn't going to get me anywhere. So I was like, I'm going to focus on
3: Someone's having a really deep conversation.
9: Yeah.
3: I can't tell where it's happening, but I really get into life stories.
9: Yeah. Then when I turn three, this one's filed back. We get it.
3: I'm just trying to figure out. I don't think it's happening beneath us.
9: It's our effects
3: microscope. It's got to be somebody in the dugout, right?
9: Yeah. I have a suggestion. There's a game going on. You may be afraid to watch the game. 2-2 is fouled for a space side.
3: It's nice to know that this person likes their job. That's always a good thing. I like my job. I think you like your job.
9: I love it. Halligan has been outstanding. He's retired 7 in a row, and he throws, and it's fouled. Pop up down the left field line and out of play. These are the kind of pitchers that Craig Breslow likes, the size. He's 6'6". Signed as a minor league free agent by the Red Sox after the new year, January 12th. Next one home, and that one hit him. So Keyes is hit on a splitter down and in, and a two-out base runner in this 8-0 Woo Sox lead in the sixth. And ends the streak naturally after the broadcaster says what the streak is. Here is Cameron. He struck out and popped the second. He fouls it back. It's been a good combination tonight. Paez and Halligan have looked really good. Patrick's a former Royals draft pick, 13th round out of Pensacola State Junior College. He's born in Vienna, Virginia. To the plate, 0-1 is low. He's got a very interesting slide step home. He really doesn't bend that left leg. That left foot's kind of behind the right foot. Kicks it forward and comes home quickly, and it's foul down the right field line. So two outs here in the sixth. And the pitch is swung on and lined into left field. That's going to drop in front of Campbell for a base hit. And there'll be two on here. That was up. And Cameron sounded like he might have broken the bat. And he singles. So two outs, back-to-back runners for Buffalo. Woo Sox do lead 8-0. Good at bat by Daz Cameron.
3: Really was. He's behind in the count here. A ball and two strikes. Able to get that splitter up in the zone. Splitter has been pretty effective tonight for Patrick Halligan. Be curious to see how long he goes in this game. His longest outing of the season is 4 innings, which was a spot start back in May at Double-A. He's gone multiple innings many times, so obviously working into a third inning here, and see how long he goes.
9: Pinyon goes 0-2, and that drops in for a strike, and Iggy Suarez was talking about this. You know, you had Noah Song go 3 innings in relief, then Hobie Harris stepped it up. That has been one of the underlining themes this year, this club. Relievers really stepping up big time. This one is flared to the left, and that's going to drop. Base hit right over Capra. Campbell collects it, fakes a throw, and now we'll just toss it into third. And Buffalo's on the board. Pinyango fights it off and singles to left. It's 8-1 Woo Sox here in the sixth. Three straight reach with two outs, but that was a curveball that was up, but it was a soft little pop-up, and Capra almost got to it.
3: I thought he was going to make the play, and a wise decision by Campbell. I think that is an example of growth.
9: Yes.
3: Out of Campbell. I feel as though early in the season, he comes up throwing home there.
9: Ball one outside to the right-handed hitter, Davis Schneider, right? Play to the score. no need to throw it in. So Buffalo gets a two-out run. Schneider has walked and flied out. Here's the pitch from Halligan, the righty. That one drops in there. And it is 1-1. Woosucks with an 8-1 lead here in the sixth. The pitch is up, and it looked like Cameron was signaling to the hitter what the pitcher was, or they just stick out their arm. You stick out your arm, left arm, it's a fastball. It looked like he was doing that. Not sure how you'd know that with the pitch calm, but he's doing it again. 2-1 is a strike. Maybe he just does that.
3: Right, the last pitch was a fastball. This was a slider. Everybody uses pitch comm now.
9: Yeah.
3: Remember, there was that whole saga earlier in the season with the Red Sox.
9: Yep.
3: In Detroit.
9: 2-2. Swing and a miss. He strikes out Schneider. Nice job by Patrick Halligan in relief, going 2 2/3. Buffalo does get a run. Well, the Woosocks lead 8-1 after 5.5 on the 98.9 Nash Icon Woosocks Radio Network.
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9: Chad Dallas will take over for the Buffalo Bisons here in the bottom of the sixth. So they let Stephan eat five. He goes 87 pitches over the five innings, 51 strikes. Eight hits, eight runs, six with two outs, though. Four walks, three strikeouts, and a home run to Nate Eaton. So Dallas takes over. He is from Texas. How about that? We were talking about that on Tuesday, Alex and I. Nathan Hickey's had a great night. Nine-hitter takes a strike. Two for two, both with two outs, the hits. Something's going on here. Oh, pitch count. Dallas can't hear.
3: Wonder if they got crossed up.
9: Yeah. Because Dallas was relaying. Yeah. He's got a new pitch comm. Isn't it funny how they've just become reliable on that? Just like that. The new technology.
3: Well, going back to what we were talking about earlier, maybe Cameron was picking off signs. I think the way the guys do that these days is by trying to get a look at the grip inside the glove.
9: Oh, yeah. 0-1 is low. I always find it weird, though, when people will equate stealing signs like that as cheating. I mean, that was very common back in the day. 1-1 pitch is a strike. I mean, if you can't disguise your signals as a catcher with a runner at second, that's on you. I mean, growing up, that was kind of common. You did that at every level.
3: Yeah. you'd go to the signs where you would, you know, tap the top of your head and, as opposed to just flashing the fingers.
9: 1-2, the left-handed batting DH, and he swings, hits it hard, but right to second on a low hop grab by Schneider, who throws the first. And there's one out. But Hickey's had a good night. Two hits, three RBIs, a two-run triple, and all those RBIs and hits with two outs. Dallas has pitched three games in the big leagues. 18th game this year, 12 starts. He's 0-3 with a 3.07 ERA. So working him out of the pen. Right down the middle to Arias with a fastball. Franklin has had a good night. Both hits have been outside the zone. They would have been balls. A double, a ground out, and then an RBI single in the fourth on a slider away. Right on right, and he swings, and it's a fly ball to center. This is deep. Cameron's going back at the track, at the wall, and that's gone! Franklin Arias, another AAA home run. His fourth on a ball that got out of here quick. And it's a 9-1 Woo Sox lead. The kid is good.
3: I would have to agree, Mike. He is pretty darn good. His second extra base hit of the night. Third hit in total tonight. After he was hitless yesterday. Just when you think he might be cooling off a little bit.
9: Yeah.
3: I don't think so.
9: Yeah. He is something special. Here's Nate Eaton. He's 1-for-2 with a home run. And Nate hits it to center. Starting back was Cameron. And now he freezes and makes the catch. He went back, stopped, and caught it. The home run is presented by Diamond Auto Group, the exclusive car dealership and manufacturer of the Woo Sox. That was a great swing. I mean, it's not a big swing either.
3: Ball jumps off his bat. Tremendous balance. They just showed an outstanding angle from the first base side, keeping his weight back. He's not out in front. He's under control.
9: Three hits, like you said. Two extra base hits as Gasper takes it low.
3: The thing about him, too, a couple of things. Number one, the home runs that he has hit have not been cheap. Number two, he's got power to all fields.
9: He's special. 1-0 is a strike.
3: Which for a 20-year-old, Mike, he's 20. He hasn't even fully grown into his body yet.
9: That's the hardest thing to do.
3: That's the scary part about it.
9: He's going to get better.
3: Yeah.
9: Gasper, a sack fly, a walk, and a double. There's a strike. I remember way back asking Jacoby Ellsbury about power, and he said it comes last because when you're young, you're trying to just learn how to hit as a pro, hitting the ball the other way. And you don't start doing that for a while, but, I mean, he's already doing it. 1-2. This one smoked. Fair ball down the right field line. Off the grass, up against the wall. Gasper racing to second base. He wants to. The throw is late in front of the bag. And it's a two-out double. That ball had to be hit over 100, if not more. Smoked.
3: Well, I've got the answer for you, Mike. 104.4. He is in such a groove right now. If you're Johnny Reyna, the hitting coach on this team, or anybody associated with this coaching staff, I think you want to get as far away from Mickey Gasper as possible. Just let him do his thing and don't touch him.
9: I mean, tonight, two doubles, a walk, a sack fly, and the pitch is outside ball one to Romy Gonzalez. Romy's 0-for-3. Only Woosock that has not reached base. Let's see if he can break that against Dallas here in the sixth. 9-1 Woosox. That was up and in. He started to go and held up. It just looked like on that swing by Arias that he's trying to go to right center. There's a ground ball up the middle, and Romy's got a hit. Gasper is going to score from second easily. He's off crack of the bat. And Romy Gonzalez has got a hit. It comes with two outs, and the WooSox lead 10-1, and they get yet another two-out run.
3: And now everyone has joined the fun. So all nine guys have reached, with Romy joining the fun. I mean, you just dream about a potential playoff series in Memphis and the lineups that Iggy Suarez can put together.
9: A lot of different combinations as Castro takes a strike.
3: He was asked about that or something similar to that in our pregame chat with him about if he would manage any different down the stretch, and he said no, because we've got too many good players here.
9: Way too many good ones. This one's up and in, backing Castro off.
3: And they're playing so well, so why change up the way that you would do things, right? From a managerial standpoint, or even from, you know, looking at things from the player's perspective.
9: Yeah, a lot of different options. Gonzalez at first, and the 1-1 is a strike. You know, we get this a lot. Is Franklin Arias ready? I don't think that's fair to put that on anyone. I don't think anyone is ever fully ready. There's no magic wand that goes off. But I think you're pretty confident that the skills you see here that you need to have at the next level. Hitting the ball to all fields. Play coverage. Discipline. 1-2. Swing and a miss. He was fooled on a pitch down and in. Castro strikes out, but the WooSox strike for two more runs. Arias with a long home run. Romy Gonzalez with an RBI single. 10-1 WooSox after six on the 98.9 Nash Icon WooSox Radio Network.
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9: WooSox have 10 runs on 11 hits. 7 with 2 outs. 10, 11 and 0 for the WooSox. 1-4-0. For Buffalo, their run, by the way, came with two outs. Patrick Halligan is still in there. He's worked 2 2/3. He'll face Nick Goodwin to open up the seventh. Goodwin takes a fastball for a strike. A swinging strikeout and a pop to third for Goodwin. Arias homered in the bottom of the sixth, if you missed it. Swing and a miss. And a three-hit night. Mickey Gasper, though, all four plate appearances for Mickey have been good. Sack fly, walk, double-double. Fun times here in Worcester. The 0-2's hit hard towards third. Playing the low hop. Tricky hop is Harris. He throws across the diamond, and he gets Goodwin. That one came up right near his hip. Good hands by Harris to retire Goodwin.
3: Really good hands, and a guy who was known for being a terrific third baseman when the Red Sox acquired him Played a lot of first base, but he's very sure-handed, honestly, at either corner infield spot.
9: Yeah, played first in the big leagues. Swing and a miss by Williams way out in front. Williams 0 for 2 from the number 8 spot. Swing and a miss. There's a big kid, Harris. It plays a part of a power hitter. 6'5", 255 from Iowa. So he can appreciate that Field of Dreams. 0-2. Swing and a foul tip. Held on to by Gasper. That was kind of a weird foul tip. It dropped quickly. It was a splitter. And good hands by Mickey Gasper to hold on to that. I think Mickey has looked good catching, right? There was some talk about that in the big leagues. I like some of the catch and throw, and he's done a good job. Two outs. Here is Stubbs. Ball one's outside.
3: I think he has definitely improved in the areas that you just mentioned. I would say the receiving has been really good. The catch and throw ability, the accuracy of his throws. I think there are some times where he'll use a challenge. It may not be the wisest decision.
9: Ground ball towards third. That's fair. Diving Harris to his feet. Throws to first, and it's by Gonzalez. If he picked it, they might have gotten him. Romy picks it up on the track and throws down to second. That one got past Arias, but backed up by Capra. Brett Harris made an unbelievable diving play deep behind third. I think if Romy picks it, they get him. Have to see in the replay. And a runner at second, two outs.
3: Boy, Brett Harris trying to top Vinny Capra for Web Jam of the Night here. Diving near the foul line, full extension. Got up quickly. And you're right. It was a bang-bang play. Yeah. It's probably going to go as a hit. And then the E5 allowing him to get to second.
9: That's what I'd say. One up, one down. Hit and error. Two outs. Halligan's pitch is high to Martin. That's such a tough error. What a play by Harris. Martin is 1-for-3. Swinging a foul back. You know, and it is, by the way. Good question for Iggy. We talked to Iggy before every game. Is you got something going over there. You know, this infield defense right now with Arias at second, you know, you don't lose anything with Capra playing short, and you've got Harris at third. 1-1 is outside and high. That's another thing, Jim. I mean, you have defensive options as well. You know, we do focus on the offense, which we should, but defensively, good combinations.
3: Yeah, no doubt about that.
9: 2-1 pitch. Low for ball three. Knockdown by Gasper.
3: And tonight, you get a night off for Mikey Romero, who has been much improved at third base, the position that he had not played a ton of before coming up to AAA. And no Braden Ward, the fastest guy in this team to go cover a ton of ground in the outfield.
9: Three balls, one strike. And the pitch. Swinging a ball popped up to left down the line. Campbell over. Campbell reaches up and he makes the catch. Right on that wall that jets out near the tarp. He kind of went into it softly. And a good play by Campbell to win the top of the seventh. Time to stretch at Polar Park. WUSOX lead 10-1 on the 98.9 Nash Icon WUSOX Radio Network.
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9: The old friend, former WooSock in the Red Sox organization, Trilucci last year, was with the WooSox and the Portland Sea Dogs. So Trilucci, Philly native, 38 games, 6-2 with a 3.64 ERA. Interesting how many former Red Sox players have ended up in Toronto, and Trilucci was on the Buffalo roster, or excuse me, New Hampshire roster, early on in the season, first week of April, called up, and he misses low ball one to Campbell. 10-1, WooSox bottom of the seventh. Campbell has an RBI double, a strikeout, and a walk. Dallas went one inning, three hits, two runs. There's a strike on the inside part. Harris and then Capper will bat for the Woo in the bottom half of the seventh. They lead 10-1. Campbell takes it low. Now, the AAA season's weird. I mean, you have just so many different teams, it feels like. And, you know, right now you've got a good group of guys. Obviously can change. 2-1 pitch is a strike. But, man, this lineup is tough. Campbell steps out. He calls time. Trilucci has one game in AA. Before he was called up here. On April 5th, he throws. This one's hooked high and deep down the left field line. That shows you the muscle of Campbell. He went down and hooked this way up in the air and foul down the line. Chilucci's last appearance was on the ninth against Norfolk. He went 2 1/3 scoreless. He's on a pretty good roll here. Campbell looks at a ball low. Six straight scoreless outings. Left-hander from the stretch. And the payoff pitch. Campbell swings and shoots at the left of base hit. Over to get it is Martin. Campbell wants two. Here is the throw to second base, and he's safe. Well, he saw how far that Martin was. The ball was tattooed by Campbell, and Martin had to go to his right, and he read that and just kept going and just sneaks into second with a leadoff double.
3: 106 off the bat, and honestly, Mike, it feels like we're back in 2024.
9: Yeah, that sound.
3: We stepped into a time machine.
9: Yeah. I was just thinking that. That sound off his bat is what we heard a lot a couple of years ago. Harris takes it low. This happens, you know, people ask all the time, you know, why, what happened? It happens. 1-0 has popped up. I know that's not a good answer for sports talk radio or sports media. I don't know what's wrong with Vladimir Guerrero this year. I don't know. Maybe he's just having a tough time. It can't just be, it just happens. There has to be all these, he was rushed, he wasn't ready, it was this. No, it had a good April. The Campbell, swing and a miss. The league adjusted. He didn't. Why? Because he's young. And maybe he did need a little more time. And it's going to be interesting to see how his career plays out. 1-2. Swing, and this one lined over the leaping second baseman, Schneider. Base hit. Campbell will stop at third. That ball was torched. Right over the leaping effort of Schneider at second. Brett Harris singles. Jeez, everything off the bat sounds great.
3: I would like to calculate the average exit velocity for the WuSox hits tonight, because there have not been many cheap hits in this game. 96 off the bat. It seems like everything is hard hit.
9: Yeah, you can tell from the crowd, Mike. 13 of those hits. Here is Capper, 1-3, and Vinny takes a called strike. WuSox have first and third and nobody out. They already lead 10-1. I guess they're trying to score some runs here without two outs. Tolucci quickly came home. It was almost a quick pitch, really quick slide step, and he missed. Capra singled and scored part of that five-run fourth when all the runs came with two outs, and he fires the first, and that was close. I thought they got Harris. There was a little daylight in that quick sidearm throw by Tolucci. Oh, that was a great move by Tolucci. And Harris did just get back.
3: Very close.
9: Tag on the ribs. Capper takes way outside, 2-1. I could see if this gets out of hand that maybe Casey Candel uses a position player in the eighth instead of another reliever. Capper, right-handed batter, the 2-1. This is fouled, first base side. Red Sox won earlier today. Nice having the game on before ours. 3:07. Rogers communication time in Toronto. 2-2. Fouled on the left side. And the Red Sox go to Pittsburgh. Baseball's weird. They lose 3 of 4, but that's a happy flight because they won the last game. If they had won the first game and lost the last three, not as happy. The 2-2 pitch. Swing and a miss. He took a lot off it, and he struck him out. Good pitch by Tolucci. It was a sweeper, and there's one out. And Vinny out in front. I don't know if the Giants are doing this anymore. They were tweeting out their flight menus. And maybe someone said, you know what, you might not want to do that because it's just a little weird maybe. He takes a strike.
3: I think the Rockies were doing that.
9: Rockies were doing it, yeah.
3: Yeah.
9: They're kind of rubbing it in, huh?
3: Yeah, I'd say so.
9: I mean, the menu is basically whatever you want. Hickey's 2-for-3. There's a strike. You think if we were on one of those flights and we said, get a burger and fries? Hickey 2-for-3, 3 RBIs, including a triple, his first of the year. Left on left, and he fouls it back.
3: I should tweet out a photo of the snacks we'll be handed on the bus on Monday going to Syracuse.
9: Yeah, that would be good.
3: Yeah. Here's a bag of M&Ms and some Chex Mix and an 8-ounce bottle of water.
9: For some Gatorade or Powerade. The 0-2. That is strike three. Good fastball right on the outside corner. Hickey frozen. And Tolucci's showing something here.
3: And to be clear, we're not saying that the WuSox treat us poorly. We're just trying to demonstrate the difference between what big league travel is like versus what minor league travel is like. And honestly, since the pandemic, the balance has been a lot better.
9: Franklin Arias takes it high, ball one.
3: I mean, the clubhouse staff, you know, they always usually have, whether it's hot sandwiches or a full meal sometimes, laid out in the clubhouse when the guys show up before going on the bus.
9: It's amazing. 1-0 to Franklin. Swing and a fly ball to the right. This one's deep. Peñango at the track. He reaches up, and he makes the catch somehow. Kind of reach back. Arias upset. but he still has a three hit night, including a homer, double, and a single, and he flies deep to right. And we go to the eighth. Jim Kane will take you home. 10-1 Woo Sox on the 98.9 Nash Icon Woo Sox Radio Network.
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2: This is Brett Harris, and this is your home for the Woo Sox. Brett Harris and the Woo Sox having some fun tonight at Boulder Park. Woo Sox up big over the Bisons. 10-1 is our score as we go to the eighth inning. Woo Sox have scored their 10 runs on 13 hits. Buffalo, their lone run on 5 hits. As Devin Sweet takes over. Sweet making his 35th appearance. He's 2-4 with a 4.75 ERA. Josh Kasevich to lead off in the first pitch. He's swung on and hit in the air down the left field line. Racing over is Campbell. He won't get there. It'll one hop off the wall. Campbell plays the carom and throws it back into the cutoff man. To second goes Kasevich with a leadoff double. Kasevich came into tonight the league leader in hits with 121. He's now got 122. Leadoff double to begin the eighth.
3: Good player. He really is. See how his career goes in Toronto.
2: 298 average coming in. Lowest strikeout rate in the league as well as Sean Keyes bats from the left side. First pitch slider misses away for ball one. Keyes has been on twice. He's been hit by a pitch. He has also singled. Sweet off the first base side. Looks back at second base and throws. And misses outside. Two balls and no strikes. So how about the performance from Patrick Halligan? 3 2/3. He allows only one run. Scattered 3 hits. Struck out 4. Didn't walk anybody. As the 2-0 bounces in the dirt. Halligan faced 15 batters and retired 11 of them. Buffalo has the right-hander Sam Gardner warming in the bullpen. 3-0, the pitch is a cutter on the outside corner for a called strike.
3: Jim, hard to do that. 3 innings from your relievers and you got it 3 times?
2: Yeah, you pointed that out during the break. 3-1 pitch is up and away, ball 4. So the first two Bisons have reached here in the 8th inning. Top of the hour, let's pause for station ID on the 98.9-ICON Woo Sox Radio Network.
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2: Jim Kane and Mike Antonellis with you, and a train, apparently, here at Boulder Park.
3: Yeah, we were told it's here.
2: DeCastro always likes to say hi to trains as the first pitch to Daz Cameron is fouled back to the screen. But to your point, Mike, the Woo Sox in each of the 3 games in this series have had one reliever go 3 innings. There was Song Toss 3 innings on Tuesday. Hobie Harris 3 innings yesterday. Patrick Halligan 3 2/3 tonight. And they've all thrown the ball very well in those 3 innings. As the 0-1 is on the outside corner and taken for a strike, 0-2.
3: That's hard to do. You know, a lot of relievers don't have a full repertoire, so it can be hard to go through the order again.
2: Harris yesterday, 3 scoreless innings, striking out 4 without walking anybody. As the pitch to Cameron misses high. Noah Song, 3 innings of 1-run ball on Tuesday. Halligan again, 3 2/3. A run.

0: One, no walks, four strikeouts. 10-1 Woo Sox in the eighth inning, and the 1-2 is swung on and popped up near home plate. Infield fly is in effect, and Mickey Casper makes the catch, straddling the foul line on the first base side for route number one.
1: That has to feel good for Devin Sweet. It's hard coming out of the bullpen, you know, late in the game. He's sitting around all day, double a walk, and he gets that first out.
0: Last outing for Sweet was on Tuesday night. Two scoreless innings. In fact, he has strung together three straight scoreless appearances as he faces Yohendrick Pinyango, left-handed hitter. And the first pitch is a changeup that flutters outside for ball one. Over his last seven outings, he's got a 2.92 ERA. The guy that has made seven starts for this team. Woo Sox had a new starter tonight. 1-0 is swung out and missed. And that was Hedickson Paez, who became the 26th different starting pitcher used by the Woo Sox this season. Paez was fantastic tonight. 3 1/3 scoreless. He struck out five. 1-1 is high and away. And what was his AAA debut? A guy who made his Major League debut with the White Sox this year before making his AA debut. First and second, one down from the stretch. The 2-1 from Sweets is swung on and chopped to first. Backhanded pick by Gonzalez. He throws to second for one. The return to first is not in time. What a play by Romy Gonzalez, picking that on the short hop and getting the force out at second. They almost got Pinyango at first base. Excellent job by Devin Sweet to get over there and cover. It was a bang-bang play, but there are two outs and a man at third.
1: Yeah, you're right. So smooth by Romy on that backhand pick, like you said. He just goes down to his knee. Just the way he just chucked that to second base. That's why he was in the big leagues.
0: Made it look very easy. Two down for Davis Schneider. And Paez became the 65th different player used by the Woo Sox this year. The all-time Worcester and Pawtucket record is 84. As the first pitch to Snyder is a changeup that bounces in front of home plate for ball one. That came 2 years ago. Paez became the 43rd different pitcher used by Worcester. He was great. Came as advertised, too. The strike thrower is what we were told by Dan DeLucia, Noah Junis, and Miggy Suarez. Pitch to Schneider is ripped and caught by the shortstop. Capra moving to his left. Vinny Capra having himself a heck of a night defensively. Makes a great snag on this line drive by Davis Schneider. 1-1 off the bat. Had to reach out to his left. He made the play. And the inning is over. So Devin Sweet with a scoreless eighth inning. And after seven and a half here at Boulder Park, it's 10-1 Worcester on the 98.9 Nash Icon Woo Sox Radio Network.
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0: WooSox lead 10-1 as we go to the bottom of the eighth inning at Polar Park. 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Sam Gardner, the right-hander, into the game. And his first pitch is a cutter that catches the outside corner to the right-hand batting Nate Eaton. So the WooSox, well on their way to win number 26 in the second half as the pitch to Eaton has popped up foul off to the right. WooSox came into play today in second place in the second half standings, half game behind Indianapolis. And Indy currently leading in their game in Nashville 2-0 in the sixth. Pitch to Eaton is waved at and missed as he chases a low breaking ball from Sam Gardner for the first out here in the eighth inning. Well, it's been a big night on many fronts. Senator Ed Markey and Congressman Jim McGovern are at the ballpark.
1: Yeah, they're seeing a good one.
0: Seeing a good one. It's another Deuces Wild night. And it appears as though we're going to see Nathan Hickey on the mound in the ninth inning as the first pitch to Mickey Gasper is a fastball on the outside corner for strike one.
1: Yeah, so you do it in reverse, right? If you have a big lead, use a position player. But I think with the WooSox, their pitching situation makes sense.
0: The ultimate Shohei Ohtani impression tonight as the 0-1 bounces in. Nathan Hickey tonight is the DH, an RBI single, and a two-run triple. His first triple since August 24th of last year.
1: He's so easy to root for.
0: He really is. Pitch to Mickey Gasper is taken high. Gasper's been sensational again. A sac fly to put the WooSox on the board in the first inning. He has walked and he has doubled twice. Hitting 340 now as the pitch is swung on and hit in the air to center field. Racing in is Daz Cameron. He is there and he makes a two-handed catch. And Mickey Gasper is retired for the first time tonight.
1: You know, people have asked me in the minor leagues, is it really a big deal if you get the playoffs or win a championship? And I was part of one in 06, and I can tell you it is absolutely one of the best things to ever be involved in.
0: WooSox have not made the playoffs in their brief history as Romy Gonzalez swings through a first pitch fastball for strike one. 33 games to go after tonight. Playoffs will be in Memphis. The 0-1 is taken low and outside. It'll be a best of three International League Championship Series. If you're wondering why will it be in Memphis, it's because they won the first half, so they'll have home field. 1-1 is swung on and grounded to short, fielded by Goodwin moving to his left. He zips a throw to first to get Gonzalez, and the WooSox are retired in order for the first time tonight. We go to the ninth. WooSox lead 10-1 on the 98.9 Nash Icon WooSox Radio Network.
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0: Vinny Capra's had an outstanding night. This entire team has had an outstanding night. Woo Sox lead 10-1 as we go to the ninth, and the first pitch from Nathan Hickey is laced into left field. Off the bat of Nick Goodwin for a leadoff single. So the closer is on. Nathan Hickey making his 11th appearance on the mound. And Mike, the numbers don't lie. Four straight scoreless appearances for Nathan Hickey.
1: That's some dominance. Does have a 2.25 whip, though.
0: Got to clean that up. Here is Peyton Williams. He swings and hammers one to right center. Moving over is Nate Eaton. He is there to make the catch. So the Bison swinging early here. Leadoff single from Goodwin, and now Williams with a fly out to center.
1: This doesn't show how hard it is to hit a baseball. It just shows sometimes how hard it is to find a base hit, right?
0: Yeah. By the way, Mike, I think I mentioned this earlier when you stepped out as the first pitch to C.J. Stubbs is a strike. Peyton Williams, who just flew out. You know what his nickname is?
1: No.
0: The Iowa Meat Truck. Isn't that the best nickname?
1: That's really good.
0: Pitch to Stubbs has flown foul down the first baseline. He kind of reminds me of the guy in that clip from Moneyball when Jonah Hill's character brings in Billy Bean to watch the video of the guy tripping over himself on the bases.
1: Jeremy Brown.
0: That's right.
1: I remember all that, yeah.
0: 0-2 was grounded foul.
1: I was with Kane County in 0-3. That was an A's affiliate. So a lot of those guys were, yeah.
0: I love that movie. Oh. I think that's my favorite baseball movie. Pitch is a slow breaking ball that's swung on and hammered to deep left field. Campbell is back, and this ball is gone. Two-run shot for C.J. Stubbs. It's his sixth home run of the season to bring Buffalo a little bit closer, and it's now 10-3.
1: Stubbs timed that out well. You know what I really liked about that movie? I don't know who helped them, advised them on, you'll understand this, how to be baseball-ish, right? I thought that Brad Pitt did a good, like, he looked like a baseball guy.
0: He did, yeah. Here is Rudy Martin Jr., who yanks a line drive foul first base side. I would also say Chris Pratt.
1: Oh, yeah.
0: Looked very baseball-ish.
1: Yeah.
0: Too, playing Scott Hatterberg.
1: You know what I mean, right? Like, the whole thing, yeah, the whole.
0: Yeah, your mannerisms, yeah. The way you speak. Then from an athletic perspective, the way that you move. A little bit different as a baseball player.
1: The scouts, they all look like scouts.
0: Yeah.
1: The way they dress them.
0: Great movie. No one is outside.
1: So the author of that book, Michael Rogers, I think. He came to, I remember, Clinton, Iowa to watch us play and had him on the air. He's great.
0: The 1-1 is outside. Speaking of Iowa, the Field of Dreams game in Dyersville. It's 5-1 Phillies over the Twins. As the 2-1 is hit high in the air to right field. Castro is back onto the warning track. He is there to make the catch for out number two. One thing I did want to note is that two nights ago, St. Paul Saints and the Iowa Cubs played a game there at the Field of Dreams site. That had to have been really cool for both those clubs.
1: Maybe you should make the AAA World Series or whatever at that place. How cool would that be?
0: Think it's better than Vegas, though?
1: No.
0: Two down, and the first pitch to Josh Kasevich is in for a strike, 0-1.
1: But I will say, if we had a chance to walk through that field, that would be pretty cool.
0: I'm with you, partner. 10-3 WooSox in the 0-1. It is a fastball in for a strike at 89 from Nathan Hickey, and it's 0-2. Really good crowd here tonight on another Deuces Wild night. Sensing a win. 0-2, and the pitch from Nathan Hickey is swung on in line to center field and down for a base hit for Josh Kasevich. His second knock. Buffalo's got 9 hits. They've got 3 of them in this ninth inning off Nathan Hickey.
1: That's not often you can say, I had 2 hits tonight, my first triple, 3 RBIs, and I'm pitching the ninth. Unless you're Shohei Ohtani.
0: He just hit 90 on the radar gun. First pitch is swung on and grounded to short. This will do it. Capra Field steps on second, and the ball game is over. The Moose Sox win it. They have taken 2 of the first 3 games of this 6-game series. They're now 6-3 through 9 games on this 12-game homestand. And the Moose Sox are back to 12 games over 500 overall at 62-50. And they are now 26-15 in the second half. And at the moment, they move into a tie for first place with Indianapolis in the second half IL standings. Fans, that's a Moose Sox win brought to you by Wonder Bar, home of the official pizza of the Worcester Red Sox. We will step aside and begin our postgame coverage right after this on the 98.9 Nash Icon Moose Sox Radio Network.
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1: Right on right, and he swings, and it's a fly ball to center. This is deep. Cameron's going back at the track, at the wall, and that's gone! Franklin Arias, another Triple-A home run. His fourth. On a ball that got out of here quick. And it's a 9-1 WooSox lead. The kid is good.
0: The kid is good. Mike Antonellis is good. I'd argue he's great. Outstanding call from my partner on Franklin Arias' fourth home run here at AAA. Arias, another sensational performance. He goes 3-for-5. He knocks in a pair. And the WooSox win again. 10-3 the final at Polar Park tonight. Your totals from this one, the Bisons 3 runs on 9 hits, no errors, and they stranded 9. WooSox 10 runs on 13 hits. Their offense is on a different level right now. An error, and they stranded 6. Patrick Halligan picks up his first AAA win. He deserved it. He was fantastic tonight. 3 2/3 of 1 run ball, no walks, and 4 strikeouts. So he is now 1-0 here at the AAA level. And the loss goes to Josh Steffen, who really had to wear this thing. 8 runs on 8 hits over 5 innings through 87 pitches in his second start in the Blue Jays organization. Time of the game, 2 hours and 32 minutes. Of the attendance tonight on this Deuces Wild night, 6,528. We'll take one more break, come back and wrap things up with Mike Antonellis when we come back on the 98.9 Nash Icon Blue Sox Radio Network.
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0: Wrapping up another Woo Sox win here at Polder Park. They have been sensational here at home. Again, now 6-3 on this 2-week homestand at 34-24 overall here at Polder Park. Mike Antonellis, a lot of meat on this bone. You could go to in a bunch of different directions. Hedickson Páez, his AAA debut, he was outstanding, coming as advertised. Frank Linarius did his thing tonight. The offense was great. Mickey Gasper was great. I mean, the Woo Sox, you know, this was a really good all-around win for this team.
1: Yeah, I was just going to say that. Team win, because your starting pitcher dictates it. He's up from AA, and he's good right off the bat. The first two innings, he had five strikeouts. You had three runs there. And then the fourth inning, you do it with two outs. And then you needed to use Halligan. And just to think the way this was going tonight, you needed almost four innings out of him. And he gave you 3 2/3. I mean, the guys getting called up today were outstanding, and your offense alleviates a lot of that pressure. And a good team win. It's good to see everyone do it, and the defense was great. Vinny Capper made two unbelievable plays at short.
0: Yeah, defense continues to be very impressive for this Woo Sox team, and they will try to do it all again tomorrow night. Another 6:45 first pitch, a Unibank Friday firework night set to the theme of karaoke hits. You know Mike will be singing along as the fireworks are going off after the game at Polder Park. Pitching matchup, Gage Zeal will make his second AAA start. He was magnificent on Saturday, throwing to Adley Rutschman. 5 2/3 scoreless innings without walking anybody and striking out 8. Look forward to seeing him towing the rubber again. John Klein will make the start for Buffalo. Pre-game coverage here on the Woo Sox Radio Network begins at 6:25. That was fun.
1: It was.
0: What's our record together?
1: I mean, I don't know.
0: We must have like a 650 winning percentage or something like that. We always win.
1: We should tell Iggy that.
0: We should. Tomorrow, maybe Saturday.
1: Saturday.
0: Figure it out then.
1: Yeah.
0: All right, Mike. Until then, my friend. That'll do it for us here at Polder Park. For Tim Brennan back in the flagship and Mike Antonellis, I'm Jim Kane saying so long from Polder Park. Final score for the final time. Here tonight, it's the Woo Sox 10 and the Bisons 3. We will talk to you tomorrow night at 6:25 right here on the 98.9 Nash Icon WooSox Radio Network.
16: 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The WooSox would like to thank their following partners: Assumption University, Atlas Distributors, Corporate Credit Union Association, Country Bank, DCU, Fallon Health, Flexcon, Hanover Insurance, Polar Beverages, Rodenheiser, San Cabana Braces, Table Talk Pies, UMass Memorial, Unibank, Worcester Regional Chamber of Commerce, and Wormtown Brewery. 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
1: Where is Mike? Come on, Shu, we're going to be late.
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0: Where is Mike? Come on, Shu, we're going to be late.
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Okay. So usually when you see winds out of the northwest, it usually means the dry, cool Canadian air. I don't know why I'm putting an accent on this. We'll give you some dry weather today as far as humidity, which is good. Good night for the Woo Sox this evening. And love Unibank Fireworks Friday. That happens tonight, game time at 6:45. The Woo Sox, by the way, their bats are really hot lately, so it's been a lot of fun to watch those guys. And, you know, we're coming to the end of this two-week homestand. Season's flying, man. We're a little more than a month away from the end of season six. So again, game time tonight at 6:45. Red Sox play the Pirates tonight. Big win up in Toronto, which is good. And today is the last day to qualify to go see Tim McGraw in Vegas. I'll have the first national keyword for that coming up in about 7 minutes from Jason Aldean. It's 98.9 Nash Icon. It's Keith at 6:10.

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It's 6:09. Welcome to Friday. Friday, August 14th. And looks like a nice day today. A lot of sun. And humidity seems to be on the dry side today. I always check the winds. I've been kind of a little bit of a weather geek,

0: 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All right, I promised you today I'd give you it nice and early because it's the last day to qualify to go see Tim McGraw in Vegas. You get to meet him. You get these really cool orchestra seats. We'll get you out there and take good care of you there. And that's, oddly enough, the first national keyword is care. C-A-R-E. If you care to play along, 95819. Good until 9 o'clock today. Care, 95819. All right, it's Friday. Let's see what you get for traffic.
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2: 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And you're in decent shape right now from Grafton Street to 495. 395, you're moving along State Line through Auburn. No issues right now on Route 20 through Grafton and Worcester. 190 is looking good. Route 12 to Gold Star Boulevard. Doing fine on the Turnpike eastbound on your way to Framingham. I'm Jack.
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0: Dawson at 98.9, Nash Icon, it's Keith Stevens. So there are a few things in the world I like less than having to go to Logan Airport to pick somebody up. So yesterday, my daughter came back from Florida, and her flight came in around, 2 o'clock. I'm like, oh, okay, I'll be okay. Going in, hit massive traffic in the Ted Williams Tunnel getting to the airport. I'm like, where is anybody going today? It's Thursday at 2 o'clock. All right, I get there. She's in Terminal B, which, of course, is under construction. And they got signs all over the place. And, you can't stay there for more than 8 seconds. They wave you through. All right, no problem. Pick her up. And then on the return, by the time I picked her up, it gets to be about 3 o'clock. And I put the old Google Maps on. And I see you go from Boston to Oxford. 1 hour and 45 minutes. But the in-car cursing like Ralphie in A Christmas Story's dad did. Multiple accidents. Just getting out of the tunnel is a nightmare. I'm like, is that the most annoying drive to and fro anywhere on planet Earth? Let me know.
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2: An easy ride right now with a light volume as you travel on 290 East. You're looking good through Worcester between College Square and Shrewsbury Street. 395, you're moving along without a problem between Webster and Worcester. Looking good through Uxbridge on 146 North at Lackey Dam Road. Route 20 is doing fine so far through Worcester. No issues right now on 190 at Mountain Street. Pike East looks good until Framingham. I'm Jackie.
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I'm Keith Stevens, CARE, C-A-R-E. First national keyword for today for Vegas and Tim McGraw. Last day to qualify, 95819. That's good till 9 o'clock.

0: Chris Young, 98.9, Nash Icon 648. It's Keith Stevens. A sunny, nice day today. Temps in the low 80s. Should be a nice night for some baseball over at Polar Park. Today is National Creamsicle Day. I don't think I've had a creamsicle in a couple of years. But I do like them when presented with one. But it got me to thinking, you know when you go to like an ice cream stand and they get put like the candy shell on there? Usually you get the chocolate. I'm not talking about the swirl. I'm talking about like the shell that they would dip in and they would have like red. Did they not have a yellowish color? But I can't remember if that was actually creamsicle flavor. Probably not. But I do like those ice cream twists. And then, of course, we could get into a debate about, do you like a regular cone or a sugar cone? When I was growing up, when I was a kid, I'm like, well, what's the difference? Don't they both have sugar in them? But I guess that non-sugary one was less sugary, if that makes any sense.
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2: You've got a good ride right now as you move through Auburn on 290 East at Swanson Road. And you're in good shape on 290 East passing Plantation Street. No problems getting on to 495. No delays right now on 395 passing Cudworth Road in Webster. You're looking good on 190 South through West Boylston at the Quinnipiacket Bridge. And on the Turnpike eastbound, you've got delays. Framingham Service Plaza to Weston.
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will be 7:49. Yikes. 98.9 Nash Icon. A little bit after 7. By the way, when I got up this morning, I'm starting to notice as I get ready to go in the car, I'm like, you know, there's not as much daylight under the shades as I begin the day. You can tell we're at the middle part of August. CARE, C-A-R-E. You still got a chance to qualify to go see Tim McGraw. And in Vegas, our flyaway last day today, CARE, C-A-R-E, good until 9 o'clock.

0: Cole Wetzel on 98.9, Nash Icon, the Nash Icon Morning Show. Let's check out your sports being brought to you by the 176th Annual Brooklyn Fair in Brooklyn, Connecticut. It begins on August 27th and goes through the 30th of August. By the way, Dave O'Gara's got some tickets for you guys. Family four-pack afternoon time today. All right, sports-wise, Blue Sox winners last night at Polar Park playing again tonight at 6:45. It's a Unibank Fireworks Friday. Red Sox winners in Toronto. They needed that one. That was one of those, like, you know, they've been in a little bit of a rough stretch. So that's good. They play Pittsburgh tonight, 6:40, first pitch for that. I believe, I don't know, he's been up and down a little. Remember the password for the Woo Sox? He plays for Pittsburgh, so I don't know if he's playing or in the lineup. But so far, his stats have been like, eh, you know, another one of the prospects that not really lived up to the hype and or the nickname. And then a weird one last night. I watched a little bit of it. The Colts and the Patriots' first preseason game. Obviously, Drake did not play. A lot of guys who were on, you know, they'll be on the practice squad. And the game ended 13-13.
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2: You're moving along pretty decently as you travel through Worcester on 290 East between Kelly Square and Shrewsbury Street. Maybe a brake tap on 146 North just as you approach 290. You're looking good on 395 at Route 16 in Webster. Picking up a little volume on Route 20 through Worcester. You've got a good ride right now on 495 North from 85 in Milford to the Pike. Pike East is busy, Natick to Weston. I'm Jackie.
0: Hey, it's Keith Stevens. 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
13: A Better Life with Dr. Sanjay Gupta.
14: They say consistency is key, but sometimes you just gotta switch it up. A new study out of Harvard School of Public Health found that varying your exercise routine could add years to your life. What exercise someone did didn't matter much. What did matter was that all the exercises together worked all the muscle groups in their body. Now, an added benefit to changing things up is it can help you push through the plateau effect. That's when your body gets so efficient at doing something that you actually stop getting better at it. And we know from previous research that specializing in any one sport at a young age can make someone actually more prone to injury. And as experts we talk to point out, even elite athletes switch up things with their workouts, making sure to target strength, cardio, flexibility, balance, and doing that every single week. I'm Dr. Sanjay Gupta, helping you live a better life.
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0: Ella Langley at 98.9, Nash Icon, the Nash Icon Morning Show. It's Keith Stevens, sunshine today, and low 80. It should be a great day today. So a lot of you guys are probably just getting up, or you've been up for a little while. What do people think about when they wake up? First thing, 56% of men. Do you like that sound for the morning? I can do that one real good. I'm a pro with the getting up sound. 56% of guys and 48% of the ladies say first thing they think about is their job and or their finances. I can think about the finance part. I get it. Also, middle of the month, whether you guys get paid probably in the next couple days. Many people check their phone immediately. They say you shouldn't do that. They say you should ease into the day, but it's so hard. What did you miss overnight? And I think this is kind of a sad stat, according to this article. 9% of women and 3% of men think about their partner or loved one the first thing after the alarm goes off.
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2: Volume is light on this Friday in mid-August right now, and that means your commute is too. You're looking good on 290 East between Kelly Square and Grafton Street. No delays on 395 between Route 16 and 20. 146 North looking good on the approach to 290. Route 20 looks good through Grafton and Marlboro. 190 is doing fine through Sterling. Pike East is busy. 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

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You're on for Worcester Red Sox baseball. Unibank Fireworks Friday tonight. Guess who hit a home run last night for the Sacramento River Cats? Who the heck is that? That is the parent club of the San Francisco Giants. One, Marcelo Meyer. I know. It's probably an isolated incident, but I happen to see that on my Instagram feed.

0: I'm hot on 98.9 Nash Icon. I mentioned the Patriots played last night. Played to a tie. There's only three preseason games. They take on the Eagles next, and they wrap up the preseason with the Browns. I can tell, though, we are in the month of August and getting close to the football season in the fall. This used to be a big deal for me. I'm not the gamer that I used to be. But Madden 27, EA Sports. It's in the game. Listen, if you're a sports gamer, you know exactly what I was talking about. Man, I played Madden on the Sega Genesis. The graphics were a little different. I'm looking at some of the, you know, you go to one reel or TikTok, and then the algorithm just keeps feeding you clips about all the things. These games are, like, so close to the real thing that sometimes I have to blink and go, oh, that's a video game. But, yeah, Madden 27 is out today. For you gamers.
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2: Volume is light on this Friday in mid-August right now, and that means your commute is too. You're looking good on 290 East between Kelly Square and Grafton Street. No delays on 395 between Route 16 and 20. 146 North looking good on the approach to 290. Route 20 looks good through Grafton and Marlboro. 190 is doing fine through Sterling. Pike East is busy. 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

Toby Keith at 98.9, Nash Icon. I saw a clip yesterday of Gronk. He was on the Today Show talking about Taylor Swift's wedding. And at the wedding, he was trying to play Matchmaker, Matchmaker. What is that? How's that song going? Make Me a Cake? Is that right? I probably got it wrong. Anyway, he was trying to play Matchmaker at the wedding for Julian Edelman, apparently with no success. I guess Julian is single. Taylor, though, is not. She's on the radio right now.

0: Nash Icon, the Nash Icon Morning Show. I'm Keith Stevens. Big news of the week, of course. Luke Combs coming to Gillette Stadium May 1st, 2027. He did that thing yesterday on Instagram. They almost look like playing cards, but they were kind of like Pokemon cardies. But anyway, took him out of like this really cool-looking briefcase. And he also was showing you the cities that he was playing. And he ended with Foxborough May 1st, which makes me think maybe they'll do a show on April 30th. Be wearing a hoodie to that one if that's the case.
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2: Your traveling problem-free on this sunny Friday morning. No problems to tell you about right now. On 290 East between Swanson Road and College Square. And you look good from Shrewsbury Street to 190. No problems impacting your ride on 146 between the Turnpike and 290. Route 20 looks good through Marlborough. You're doing fine on 190 at Mountain Street. Pike East in good shape headed to Route 9. I'm Jackie.
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saw the old man's face. Front page obituary. He was a millionaire. He left his fortune to some guy he barely knew. His kids were mad as hell.

0: keyword to qualify factor. Today is the last day to qualify to go see Tim McGraw in Las Vegas. That's in Nevada, by the way. And you also get the meet and greet, all that cool stuff. We'll do that sometime after 9 a.m. Big hearty congratulations, our good friend, the captain of your Worcester Railers, Anthony Rapacci. I believe today is the day he is getting married to his lovely fiancée, Hannah, up in Canada. Kind of checking out the old Instagram stories, but yeah, today's the day. I know what the weather is up there in Canada, eh? I had to throw that in. But yeah, we're getting ready for another season. Railers are not that far away. It's, what is it, like 2 months? September, October, yeah, about 2 months. And looking forward to seeing some of the new merch this year with the new affiliation with the St. Louis Blues. And we'll be connecting a lot with the Springfield Thunderbirds because they're the AHL team for the St. Louis Blues. So it should be a lot of fun. I know, don't rush my summer, but it should be fun this fall.
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2: You're moving along pretty well right now on 290 East between Hope Ave and Shrewsbury Street, and not finding any big delays between Solomon Pond Road and 495. 146 North looking good on the approach to 290. 395 doing fine passing Route 20 in Auburn. You're looking good on Route 20 through Worcester. No problems right now on the Turnpike eastbound as you approach Route 9. I'm Jackie.
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tonight with your Worcester Red Sox at 98.9 Nash Icon. The theme, by the way, is karaoke hits. Somebody going to be singing like crazy from Patsy Cline, or maybe Mambo Number 5. Remember that song? Oh, yeah, me too. Jason Aldean, it's Nash. Hey, whiskey drink.

0: Rutherford. Old Dominion at 98.9, Nash Icon. I'm Keith Stevens. You know what debuted today in 1975 in London? A movie that became quite the cult rage for a very, very long time. A Rocky Horror Picture Show premiering in London. Now, people forget that it did not do well at the box office. It did not. But became kind of a cult thing with the midnight shows and people kind of dressing up and, you know, shouting things at the movie screens and all that stuff. What's weird is, as much of an aficionado of that decade, 70s, 80s, 90s movies, I have never seen, nor have ever been to a screening of the Rocky Horror Picture Show. I know some of the songs, like "Let's Do the Time Warp Again." I know, don't quit your day job, but yeah, today, 1975. So far, up to this point, not too bad with traffic. Hopefully I haven't jinxed that.
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2: You're moving along pretty well right now on 290 East between Hope Ave and Shrewsbury Street, and not finding any big delays between Sullivan Pond Road and 495. 146 North looking good on the approach to 290. 395 doing fine passing Route 20 in Auburn. You're looking good on Route 20 through Worcester. No problems right now on the Turnpike eastbound as you approach Route 9. I'm Jackie.
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0: McConaughey doing his own version of this particular song. Ella Langley, still number one. 17 weeks on, as the Brits would say. Tim McGraw, keyword, Vegas, coming in minutes. It's Nash.
1: G-

0: 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Dave O'Gara while you work, 10 to 3. And Adam Webster afternoons, 3 to 7.
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0: Thomas Rhett, 98.9, Nash Icon, the Nash Icon Morning Show. It's Keith Stevens. All right, second one today. Second one today for that fly away to go see Tim McGraw in Vegas. Last day to qualify. And the second one for today is Real, R-E-A-L, R-E-A-L. Good till 12 noon today. Well, you can tell it's Friday. The connection between brain and mouth is starting to slow down. Real, R-E-A-L. 95819. So still to come today, Dave O'Gara out a little later on today. And we got the Woo Sox tonight from Polar Park as they move through this two-week homestand. And the game time tonight, 6:45. Looks like it's going to be a good night, but one of those nights you may want to bring a jacket for the fireworks.
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2: 290 East travels well right now between Hope Ave and Shrewsbury Street and from Solomon Pond Road to 495. No incidents slowing your ride on 190 as you travel through Lancaster and Sterling. 395 looking good, state line through Auburn. No issues on 190 North from 117 to Route 2. You're looking good on 495 North through Hopkinton, and no delays on the Turnpike East. I'm Jack.
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Trash Icon, talking about getting back together with Brian and some FGL music coming down the road, which would be outstanding. Looking forward to that. What else going on? The morning show being brought to you by our good friends at JV Mechanical, JVMECH.com. Had a little chat this week with Vic as we get ready for the transitory time. If that is even correct in a sentence, I'll be surprised. Syntax error. You know what I mean? As we get towards September and October, you have to start thinking about your heating system, which has been dormant for many, many months. But we'll start talking about the little tips as you get ready, because there's going to be days in September where you're going to run the AC, and there could be days in September where you run the heat. Although, listen, I know how it goes. I see you guys on Facebook. I'm not turning on the heat until X, Y, and Z, whatever date in your mind you like to turn the heat on. Some of you guys are like, November 10th, and

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Dave O'Gara later today. More tickets for you guys to go to the 176th Annual Brooklyn Fair in Brooklyn, Connecticut, which is beginning on August 27th and going through August 30th. And he's got a family four-pack for you guys. 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

0: Countdown at 98.9 Nash Icon. That's it for today. I'm Keith Stevens. We'll catch you guys tomorrow on the show that I have affectionately dubbed Saturday Morning Cartoons. This is our little thing we've been doing for quite a while since I started doing the morning show. Almost a year ago. How about that? But it's our little homage to watching blocks of cartoons on the various networks, or for like me, reruns, whatever the rerun of your choice was. But India Ranch going to be busy this weekend. We'll talk about that in just a second. But speaking of which, don't forget on Instagram, we have our ultimate Indian Ranch concert experience with Chris Jansen is going to be there. Actually, just in a couple of weeks, August 30th, you get a chance to score a pair of fifth row tickets. You get the pre-show cruise tickets. You get a table for two. Table for two, sir, at Samuel Slater's Concert Club. VIP parking, which is one of my favorites, and exclusive Chris Jansen autographed merchandise. And again, August 30th. Tonight is a Billy Joel, Elton John cover band. They've been there a couple of years. Love it. I'll be there. And the Marshall Tucker Band tomorrow. Another legendary band, especially with the big hit, Heard It in the Love Song in the 70s. We'll see you there. IndianRanch.com radio.
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That's James Otto. He's part of the Mavericks and Friends show coming to Indian Ranch August 22nd. I've got some tickets to give away to that show a little later on this afternoon. Hi, everybody. It's Dave O'Gara here with the commercial-free lunch hour. Time for the Friday flashback song. Let's take you back 10 years. Chris Young's career was really starting to take off at that time. Meanwhile, Vince Gill, well, it'd been a while since he'd had a number one hit, so he teamed up with Chris Young, and the two of them took this song to the top of the chart. Here is Sober Saturday Night on Nash Icon.

99 Nash Icon, playing the songs that made country great and the best of today's country on a good-looking Friday afternoon. It's Dave O'Gara here at the commercial-free lunch hour. 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

It's Kenny Chesney, 98.9 Nash Icon. Lots to do in our listening area this weekend. The Italian Festival continues, 37 Massasoit Road in Worcester. Tomorrow, the Latin American Rhythm happens on the Worcester Common, 2 till 8. And the Leicester Cruise Nights from 4 till 7 on Sunday at 350 Stafford Street in Leicester.

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Nutty Nash Icon. Well, the 4th of July may be long gone, but we've still got some fireworks to enjoy tonight over at Polar Park. After the Woo Sox take on Buffalo, there'll be fireworks on the field. Tonight's theme is karaoke favorites, the music they'll play during the fireworks display. We were young.

The Chicks, Cowboy, Take Me Away. 98.9 Nash Icar. The Chicks, of course, part of that Tim McGraw show that was recently at Fenway Park. Tim's headed to Las Vegas in the fall, and you could see Tim McGraw in person if you're the winner of our contest. He'll be at Caesar's Palace this fall, and you and a friend could be there as well. 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

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Hi, everybody. It's Dave O'Gara. Finally, some good news for Red Sox fans. Sox got a win up in Toronto yesterday. Peyton Tolley pitched great. Caleb Durbin hit a grand slam. Sox shut out the Blue Jays. They head to Pittsburgh tonight. Meanwhile, Worcester Red Sox, a lot of offense last night over at Polar Park with a 10-3 win over Buffalo. They play again tonight at 6:45 with fireworks after the game. Can't make it? We'll bring it to you here at 98.9 Nash Icon.

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0: chasing luck in Vegas. 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

98.9 Nash Icon congratulating all of our ticket winners for the shows that Chris Stapleton will be putting on tonight and tomorrow night at Fenway Park. Hope everybody has a fantastic time. Here's Chris, and you should probably leave. Head to Fenway right

0: 98.9 Nash Icon. That's Jake Owen with Beechin. As we play you the songs that made country great and the best of today's country on a Friday afternoon. It's Dave O'Gara. 176th Annual Brooklyn Fair headed to Brooklyn, Connecticut, August 27th through the 30th. Family four-pack of tickets up for grabs. 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Again, food to 50888. 176th Annual Brooklyn Fair in Brooklyn, Connecticut, August 27th through the 30th. We've got Little Big Town, Luke Combs, and Cole Swindell all headed your way.
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It's Dave O'Gara on your Friday afternoon. Checking my food calendar here. There's always National Something Day in the world of food. Today is National Creamsicle Day. I haven't thought about those tasty treats in quite a while. Hold up.

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98.9 Nash Icon, playing the songs that made country great, the best of today's country. It's Dave O'Gara in for the vacationing Adam Webster. Adam taking a little time off to enjoy with the family, and we're here playing your favorite country music from yesterday and today. Here's Ella along with Morgan.

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0: 99.9 I covered today's best country and the songs that made country great on a Friday afternoon. It's Dave O'Gara in for Adam Webster. Coming up in about 10 minutes, we'll give you a chance to win your way out to Indian Ranch to see the Mavericks and Friends coming August the 22nd.
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0: Thomas Red, after all the bars are closed. 98.9 Nash Icon. Hi, friends. It's Dave O'Gara in for Adam Webster this afternoon. The Mavericks and Friends show coming to Indian Ranch on Saturday, August 22nd. 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Again, that's BLUE to 50888. 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John Party, Jordan Davis, Randy Travis, all on the...
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It's Dave in for Adam. 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

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Well, we're already thinking about next year's concert season. We've got Luke Combs coming to Gillette Stadium on May the 1st. We've got some ticket info on our 98.9 Facebook page if you'd like to check that out. 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

0: This is Jason Delta, 98.9 Nash Icon. It's Dave O'Gara in for vacationing Adam Webster. Riley Green's out of the way. So is Gary Allen. And a real country classic from Joe Diffie headed your way as well. Meanwhile, we've got Tim McGraw headed to Las Vegas this fall. He'll be at Caesar's Palace, and you could be there in the audience as well. 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
2: On 290 West, it gets slow just over the Shrewsbury line and doesn't get better till after East Central Street. 190 South is slow just before 290. We're seeing delays in the Pike westbound from Millbury out to Auburn, and a crash is being cleared in Charlton, Pike eastbound by the Service Plaza. Also, 146 northbound, the earlier crash is being cleared by the ramp to 290 in Worcester. 190 is looking pretty good, and so is 395.
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Kenny Chesney would carry on at 98.9 Nash Icon. Maybe you're headed to some carry out for your Friday night as we get ready for the weekend. It's the Drive at 5. Here's Garth.

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1: It's tough on 290 in the eastbound side. There's a right lane breakdown by Shrewsbury Street. That's back to 146, affecting 146 north as well. And 290 west is a tough ride from the Shrewsbury line down to that breakdown scene. The Pike westbound, brake lights, Millbury to Auburn. It's looking okay on 190, busy but moving through Harvard and Lancaster on Route 2 west. Looking pretty good on 395. I'm Dave Gardner.
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0: 99.9 Nashville. Music from Zach Toth with us Friday afternoon. It's Dave O'Gara in for Adam today. Well, we've got Mavericks and friends headed to Indian Ranch on Saturday, August 22nd, and maybe you'll be headed there as well. 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
2: It's tough on 290 in the eastbound side. There's a right lane breakdown by Shrewsbury Street. That's back to 146, affecting 146 north as well. And 290 west is a tough ride from the Shrewsbury line down to that breakdown scene. And Pike westbound, brake lights, Millbury to Auburn. It's looking okay on 190, busy but moving through Harvard and Lancaster on Route 2 west. Looking pretty good on 395. I'm Dave Gardner with your right now traffic.

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Perhaps you've heard the Luke Combs My Kind of Saturday Night Tour already announcing a stop at Gillette Stadium coming up on May the 1st. 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

0: It's time for Season 6 of Worcester Red Sox Baseball. The Woo Sox would like to thank their following partners: Assumption University, Atlas Distributors, Corporate Credit Union Association, Country Bank, DCU, Fallon Health, Flexcon, Hanover Insurance, Polar Beverages, Rotenheiser, St. Gobain Abrasives, Table Talk Pies, UMass Memorial, Unibank, Worcester Regional Chamber of Commerce, and Wormtown Brewery. Now let's go to the ballpark for Season 6 of Worcester Red Sox Baseball.
1: Getting set for some Friday night baseball here in the heart of the Commonwealth. Game 4 of this 6-game series here at Boulder Park between the Worcester Red Sox and the Buffalo Bisons. Game number 10 of this 2-week, 12-game homestand here in the Canal District. So glad to have you with us, everybody. Alongside Alex Jensen, I'm Jim Kane, and Tim Brennan is our producer back at the flagship at downtown Worcester tonight. Woo Sox are 62-50 overall in the year, equaling their season high of 12 games over 500 for the second time this season. But even more importantly, the Woo Sox are a second-half best 11 games over the 500 mark at 26-15, and they come into tonight a half game out of first place in the second-half standings behind the Indianapolis Indians, the AAA affiliate of the Pittsburgh Pirates. Alex Jensen and the Woo Sox, they are just clicking on all cylinders right now. They're looking for their third straight win here tonight. A narrow win on Wednesday afternoon. Bit of a blowout win here yesterday. 10-3 was the final. This is something that Mike Antonellis and I were talking about on the postgame show last night. Is the sign of a really good team is showing that you can win in a multitude of ways, whether it be a pitcher's duel or a slugfest. And the Woo Sox have shown the ability to do that, not only over the course of this week or for the course of the two-week homestand, but really throughout this entire second half.
2: You took the words right out of my mouth, Jim. I mean, since June 30th, offensively, the Woo Sox are first in average, first in runs, first in on base, second in walks, second in OPS. They've won 17 in their last 21. And when you do that and you have a pitching staff that's first in the league in ERA over the last 3.5 weeks, you're going to win a lot of games. And that's exactly what we've seen. And that's kind of coincided with this quartet of starting pitchers coming up from AA Portland. And we'll see another one of them tonight in Gage Zeal. But Gage Zeal, John Holobetz, Blake Wehunt, and last night Jedickson Paez in his AAA debut, although he pitched 3 games in the big leagues to start the season. But they've kind of helped stabilize things. And as we've heard from Dan DeLucia, Iggy Suarez, when you have those starters that take up the first 3 to 5, maybe even 6 innings, it puts everybody else in a much better spot. We know this team is deep offensively. We talked about that since the beginning of July, but now they're getting into a really good place on the mound again.
1: Gage Zeal, as Alex just mentioned, will make his second AAA start. A lot of pomp and circumstance around his AAA debut in front of a sellout crowd here on Saturday, and what wound up being a 19-0 blowout win for the Woo Sox over the Iron Pigs in the penultimate game of that 6-game series. But Zeal, in the words of Iggy Suarez earlier today, quietly struck out 8 guys. He was dominant against the Philadelphia Phillies AAA affiliate. 5 2/3 scoreless innings. He did not walk anybody and fanned the 8. One off a season high, which he set at AA. So Zeal will make his second AAA start, and John Klein gets the ball for Buffalo. It'll be his second start since coming over from the Minnesota Twins organization. So Zeal and Klein, your pitching matchup. Woo Sox and the Bisons getting set for Game 4 of this 6-game series, and expecting another excellent crowd here at Boulder Park tonight for another Unibank Friday Firework Night. And the firework theme tonight, the best of karaoke hits. And depending on how things unfold here tonight, maybe Alex and I will get into a little karaoke.
2: No.
1: We'll see.
2: You know what?
1: If we have another 19-0 game on our hands, we'll see.
2: We'll see what happens when we get to the 8th inning. Could get crazy.
1: You don't want to miss it. Well, Alex rattled off all the very impressive offensive numbers for this Woo Sox team, not only since the start of July, but in the month of August, they've been outstanding, first in average and second in runs. But when you look at the pitching, The Moose Sox in August have the best earned run average in the league at 3.24. And one of the men in charge of the pitching staff is bullpen coach Noah Junis. Alex had a chance to sit down with Noah Junis yesterday, and you'll hear that conversation when we come back here in the 98.9 Nash Icon Moose Sox Radio Network.
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2: The Woo Sox and the Buffalo Bisons, and we're joined by part of the pitching trust for the Woo Sox. It's Noah Junis joining us pregame here, and I can't think of a better time to talk to you, Noah. You guys have been throwing the ball really, really well, and we were just talking about before we hit record here that a lot of guys have gotten better, and collectively as a unit, you guys have gotten better throughout the season. What do you see when you look at this group as a unit?
9: Yeah, I mean, honestly, it's just a testament to the guys and their work ethic and, you know, being diligent enough to come out here every single day and put in the work and, you know, just get it done. Obviously, we've had a lot of bullpen days sandwiched in here lately. So, you know, guys have had to take on different roles than they're maybe not used to. And they've really stepped up, man. And it's been a ton of fun to watch them develop, not only skill-wise, but being able to go out there and, you know, help us win ball games has been a lot of fun.
2: I think when you look at the season as a whole for the Woo Sox, that's kind of the main story, right, on the mound, is that you've had so many guys pitching so many different roles. You won your 19th bullpen game of the season yesterday afternoon. How gratifying has that been for you and Dan as kind of the pitching tandem here to see guys excel in so many different ways?
9: Oh, man, it's been incredible. Like I said, it's a testament to those guys and, you know, their mentality when they go out on the mound. Like, they just want to go out and get outs and help the team win. And, you know, we've had a number of guys step up all year. And it's been, like I said, it's just been super fun and super rewarding for us as coaches to, you know, help these guys along in their development. And then also, you know, put us in the mix of a second half race here in Worcester. And also had a number of guys go up and contribute to, you know, the run that Boston's been on too. It's been incredible.
2: Before we get to some of these individual guys, you said you guys are right in the thick of this race, a half game behind Indianapolis coming into play today for the second half title. Is that something you guys are following in the clubhouse? I mean, it really seems like these guys want that, which is kind of rare in the minor leagues, I would assume.
9: For sure. And, you know, that stuff is, it's driven by, you know, the captains of the team, the Mickey Gaspers, the Nate Eatons, the Nick Sogard when he's here, the Raymond Burgoses, like those guys, they want to go out and win, and that's really all they care about. So it starts with those leaders, and everyone else just kind of followed suit.
10: John Holubets, Blake Wehunt, Gage Zeal, other guys who have excelled in their first few starts at AAA. What do you see as the biggest challenge making that jump? Different baseballs, better hitters, smaller zone. Does all that kind of roll into one as the biggest challenge getting to AAA?
9: Yeah, you hit the nail on the head, man. It's all of those things. It's getting adjusted to the smaller strike zone. It's seeing how the ball affects their stuff and how it plays, and also how it affects their command and their ability to attack the strike zone. Obviously, these hitters up here, they're a little bit older, a little bit more experienced, so they're not going to chase as much. You have to beat these guys in the strike zone, and I think that's the biggest adjustment and the thing that we try to preach to everyone that comes up here. Like, you've put in the work your whole career to get here. Like, we believe that you are good enough to pitch here, and just instilling that confidence in them to go out, don't change a thing, go attack with your stuff, and just leave it all out there.
10: I think that's what stood out to us most about these three guys so far who made their AAA debut in the last few weeks, that they're in the zone, they're competing. Is that what has stood out to you guys and what you're preaching, kind of dipping your toe into the water at this level for the first time?
9: 100%. That's all we're preaching to them. It's like, hey, you are good enough to get these guys out. These guys are not better than you. You're better than them, and you have to have that mentality when you go out there, because even if it is true, if you don't have that mentality, then you're going to get hit around.
10: Yeah, Angel Bastardo has stuff that plays in a big league bullpen. So does Wyatt Olds. We noticed it last year. He has taken a major leap forward, it seems, this year. A little bit of a speed bump over the last few weeks, but still, he had a dominant stretch in June. A stretch I'm sure you guys knew was in there. What have you seen from him?
9: Yeah, you know, Oldsy, it's been a long ride with him. Last year, had a very rough outing, can pinpoint it, in Iowa. And, you know, from there, we decided to kind of overhaul the delivery a little bit, shorten up the arm action, in an attempt to get him in the zone more consistently. And, you know, again, all the credit to him and the work he's put in, not only last year, but over the off season, and then continued in spring training. And he's been incredibly diligent on his routine. And, you know, the results have spoke for themselves. He's been much more in zone. He's getting a ton of swing and miss. He's striking out the world. He's always had the stuff, but it's just been the consistency for him. And, you know, he had to prove to himself that he was capable of it, and now he has, and you're seeing the confidence come back. And, you know, it's been a ton of fun, and it's a really special one for us.
10: It's you and Dan here in Worcester, but it's not just you and Dan in the organization. It's a whole group of guys that are working toward a common goal. But for you guys, how gratifying is it for you guys to see your guys go to the big leagues, like a Jake Bennett, like a Peyton Tolley, like an Alec Gamboa, whoever it may be, Raymond Burgos more recently? How gratifying is that for you to see them have success in the big leagues?
9: That's what it's all about, man. That's why we're here. We're here to get these guys ready to go compete in the big leagues and help the big league team win baseball games and ultimately playoff series and World Series championships. So that's our whole goal down here, is just getting those guys ready to go up there and contribute and you know, be the best versions of themselves for the big league team. And again, just help them win ball games, get to the playoffs, win playoff series, and win a World Series championship.
10: Well, here's to more of that in Boston and more of it in Worcester down the stretch. Noah Junis, thanks so much for the time, man. Appreciate it. Good luck tonight.
9: Absolutely. Thanks, Alex.
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2: Another beautiful night here in the heart of the Commonwealth as the WooSox go for their third consecutive win this week against the Buffalo Bisons. It's game four on a Friday from Polar Park as the WooSox look to stay hot. They've won 17 of their last 21. Let's get to our starting lineups. First for the AAA affiliate of the Toronto Blue Jays, the Buffalo Bisons come into play today at 57 and 60 overall. Rudy Martin Jr. leads off in center field for Buffalo. He'll be followed by the league's leader in hits, Josh Kasevich, batting second at shortstop. Sean Keyes is back at third base for the second time this week. He's batting in the third position for the Bisons, followed by Yohendrick Pinyango, the DH, batting cleanup. Daz Cameron shifts from center field to right field and bats fifth for Buffalo, with Davis Schneider at second base, batting sixth. He's got a .486 on base in 32 AAA games this year. The Iowa meat truck, Peyton Williams, will play first base and bat seventh in his third AAA game. He'll be followed by the catcher, Will Simonite, and Ismael Munguia, riding a six-game hitting streak coming into play today, will bat ninth and man left field for Buffalo. And they will stand behind the man on the mound this evening for the Bisons, and that is the right-hander John Klein, who we saw at St. Paul. He went 2-4 with a 5.91 ERA with the Saints. He's making his second start with the Bisons, and he allowed two runs on three hits over 2 2/3 innings in his Buffalo debut last week. Now for the WooSox at 62-50 overall, a high watermark of 12 games over 500. Actually, let's get you the WooSox lineup when we come back for our final pregame break on the 98.9 Nash Icon WooSox Radio Network.
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8: WooSox Baseball. 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
2: Well, the WooSox in their Los Huepas uniforms on a Friday night take the field ahead of Game 4 here at Polar Park against the Buffalo Bisons. We've given you Buffalo's lineup. Now let's get to the homestanding WooSox. 62-50 are overall. The WooSox in the second half are 26-15. Both of those marks match a high watermark overall and for the second half for the home nine. Braden Ward leads off for Iggy Suarez in center field, the league leader in steals bats. Lead off, he'll be followed by the left fielder Nate Eaton, a two-run homer last night. Mikey Romero at second base will bat third, followed by Romy Gonzalez at first base in the cleanup spot. Christian Campbell has been on a tear of late. He's in right field and batting fifth. Brett Harris makes his second start of the series. He's the designated hitter, followed by Vinny Capra, the hottest hitter in the International League since the All-Star break. He leads the league in hitting during that time. He's hit safely in 15 of his last 16. He's playing at third base. Jason DeLay does the catching, and Sungche Chang makes the start at shortstop and bats ninth for the 23-year-old right-hander Gage Zeal. Dominant, as you heard in our open, in his first Triple-A start. 5 2/3 scoreless innings, allowed just two hits, did not walk a batter, and struck out eight, coming one shy of a season high when he struck out nine on June 19th against the Somerset Patriots with the AA Portland Sea Dogs. 17 starts in the Eastern League. Zeal was 6-3 with a 4.33 ERA. Of those eight strikeouts for Gage Zeal last Saturday, only one of them came on what's reported to be his best off-speed pitch, the changeup. So he mixed it up well. He threw a ton of strikes, did Zeal, 79 pitches and 54 strikes, and a good test against a Buffalo lineup that has much improved since the last time the Bisons visited the WooSox at Polar Park at the beginning of June. WooSox have won seven of the last nine of this series, including each of the last two. They'll try and make it three in a row behind this young right-hander, Zeal, as Rudy Martin Jr. will stride to the plate in the royal blue tops for the Bisons. And we're ready for baseball on a Friday night. And once again, here for the play-by-play is Jim King.
1: All right, Alex Jensen, thanks so much. WooSox, best team in the league here in the month of August. So the first pitch of the night from Gage Zeal is across for a called strike. And off we go. 2 minutes tardy here at Polner Park. 6:47 first pitch. WooSox looking for their third straight win as the 0-1 from the right-hander misses high. One ball and one strike on Rudy Martin Jr. Umpires tonight, Trevor Daniger, the crew chief, is behind home plate. Jared Durson is the umpire at first. And Raul Moreno is the umpire at third. The 1-1 is a breaking ball that misses outside. 23-year-old Gage Zeal, acquired from the White Sox and the David Sandlin-Jordan Hicks deal. Really good at Double-A this year. And the 2-1. Martin swings and grounds it sharply to first. It's fielded by Romy Gonzalez, moving near the line. Behind the bag, he steps on first to retire Martin for the first down in the ballgame.
2: All right, good start for Gage Zeal and the WooSox. Let's set that WooSox defense for you one more time. Jason DeLay is making the start behind the plate this evening. As you heard, Romy is over at first base. Mikey Romero at second. Sungche Chang at short. Vinny Capra is at third base, and the outfield from left to right, Nate Eaton, Braden Ward, airless in 83 straight games, and Christian Campbell in right field.
1: Here's Josh Kasevich, right-hand batting shortstop at the first pitch, is swung on and bounced foul outside of third. WooSox in their Los Huepas de Worcester uniforms, a white base, Los Huepas scripted in cursive and red across the chest, blue sleeves, and a blue and white cap. The Bisons are in their blue alternate jerseys, Buffalo scripted in red outlined in white across the chest. The 0-1 is a sweeper that's sent the bottom of the zone and taken for a strike. And it's 0-2. How about the strike throwing on display in this Wusox starting rotation? Edickson Paez, a 74% strike rate in 17 appearances for Portland this year. As the 0-2 is swung on and missed. Good morning, good afternoon, good night, says Gage Zeal to Josh Kasevich. The league leader in hits is retired by way of the K.
2: Just climbed the ladder with a four-seamer. Not overpowering at 93, but when you're all over the zone, moving it in and out, up and down, you'll get that whiff despite not great velocity.
1: Two up, two down, and here is Sean Keyes from the left side. The first pitch is in for a strike, a sweeper from Zeal. This guy had the best walk per nine and strikeout to walk ratio in the Eastern League, as well as the lowest walk rate in the league among qualifiers. The 0-1 pitch is swung on and bounced softly to the right side. Second baseman Romero picks it up. Underhand flip to first in plenty of time for the out. And the inning is over. How about that inning from Gage Zeal as he retires the side in order on only 8 pitches? After a half inning at Polder Park, it's the Bisons nothing. And the Wusox coming up next on the 98.9 Nash Icon Wusox Radio Network.
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1: An 8-pitch, 1-2-3 inning for Gage Zeal sends us to the bottom of the first inning here at Polder Park. 0-0 ball game as Braden Ward climbs in to the left-hand batter's box. It's the right-hander John Klein making the start for Buffalo. It's his second start in the Blue Jays organization. He was acquired at the deadline from Minnesota in the Jeff Hoffman deal. Tall right-hander off the first base side. His first pitch is a fastball that misses outside at 94 for ball one. This is not the first time that the Wusox are facing Klein. They saw him in April when he was with St. Paul, as the 1-0 pitch is cut on and missed. It was game two of the doubleheader on Easter Sunday, the series finale. And the Wusox really roughed him up. He allowed 6 runs on 4 hits over an inning and 2/3. Gave up 3 home runs in that game. Mickey Gasper had 2. Christian Campbell had 1 as the pitch is up and away at 94. His last outing came against Norfolk on Saturday. Went 2 2/3. Third baseman Keyes in on the grass as the 2-1 is taken up and in by Braden Ward. A fastball missing for ball 3. Ward is hitting .244. He's got 3 home runs. He leads this league in stolen bases with 51. looking to get on here, 3-1. He squares to Bunny, pops it up foul behind the plate. It lands in the seats, and the count is full. 27-year-old, one out of eight in the first two games of this series. Did not play last night. No Frank Linares, just a scheduled day off tonight. No Mickey Gasper as well. 3-2 pitch. He swung on and looped into center field and down for a base hit. It's a broken bat line drive for Braden Ward. He's now got six hits on the homestand. He's only stolen one base over the course of this two-week homestand. Let's see if he tries to take off here.
2: We should note that Franklin Arias is here in the ballpark. Let's set the Buffalo defense. Will Simonite is doing the catching. Peyton Williams is at first base. Davis Schneider at second. Josh Kasevich at short with Sean Keyes at third. Outfield Munguia in left. Rudy Martin Jr. in center. Daz Cameron in right.
1: Here's Nate Eaton, right-hand batting left fielder. Ward goes as the first pitch is a called strike, and the throw to second is not even close. Stolen base, number 52 for Braden Ward. And he is now five away from tying David Hamilton's Red Sox AAA record.
2: But wasted no time at all. And as you mentioned, no chance for Simon. Ward got a great jump. Might take third.
1: Wouldn't be shocked. He's got a big lead bouncing off second base. And now the 0-1 pitch. He's swung on and chopped softly to short. Ward's going to get to third as Kasevich scoops, throws to first. It's not going to be in time. It's an infield hit for Nate Eaton. Ball was just hit too softly as he beat a curveball into the ground. And the Blue Sox, all of a sudden, right out of the gate, have runners at the corners for Mikey Romero.
2: If you think about why this Blue Sox offense has churned out runs the way they have, A, getting Mickey Gasper, Brett Harris, guys like that into the lineup help. But they just have so much athleticism. It makes them a very dynamic offense. They can score in a number of ways.
1: First and third for Romero, left-hand batter, in the first pitch. He swung on and lofted foul down the left field line. Blue Sox looking to score in the first inning again. They grabbed a first inning run on a sac fly from Mickey Gasper last night. Mikey Romero hitting .237. He's got 11 home runs, 52 knocked in. From the stretch, Klein's 0-1 will have to wait as he throws over to check on Nate Eaton. Eaton, of course, can run. He's got 14 stolen bases and has only been caught three times. All Blue Sox steals are presented by Teddy Peanut Butter, the official peanut butter of the Worcester Red Sox. Here's the pitch. Eaton goes. It swung on and fouled off at home plate as Romero got a breaking ball and fouled it off his front foot.
2: I think the Blue Sox have seen something they like in terms of Klein's delivery to the plate. Whether John Vaughn's got that stopwatch out or what, but they've been very aggressive with him on the mound.
1: Signed as an undrafted free agent by the Twins back in 2022. First and third. No score, bottom one. And the 0-2. Is swung on and foul, tipped into the glove of Simonite. And Klein K's Romero for the first out of the inning.
2: Well, he's got a good fastball. I mean, you can see the mid-90s fuzz from Klein and a little hop to that fastball at the top of the zone.
1: Here's Romy Gonzalez. Ward at third, Eaton at first. Let's see if Eaton tries to take off again. Klein has set the pitch. There's a breaking ball that drops in for a strike. On the right-hand batting, Romy Gonzalez, who's playing in his fifth game since the Red Sox optioned him last week. 6-for-19 in that span. Really starting to see the timing coming around for Romy. 0-1 pitch. He is low and outside as he lays off a sweeper from Klein. Blue Sox have scored 99 first-inning runs. That's the second highest total in the league, only behind St. Paul, who has scored 111 first-inning runs. A lot of room on the right side of the infield. Another pickoff throw to check on Nate Eaton. The second baseman, Schneider, is shading the middle. And Williams, the first baseman, is holding on Eaton. How many times over the last few years have we seen Romy Gonzalez shoot ground balls and line drives through the right side. Eaton goes as the 1-1 is taken outside. Throw to second base is not in time. Schneider, the second baseman, had to come off the bag to take it. So that is the second stolen base of the inning for the WooSox.
2: Man, he would have had the bag stolen with Romero at the plate on the 0-1 pitch. It wasn't fouled off. Another really good jump. And again, Simonide puts this throw on the bag, but Eaton was in well ahead of it being received.
1: So two in scoring position. And the 2-1 to Romy is outside at 95. Three balls and a strike. Left fielder Munguia way off the line. Center fielder Martin shading Gonzalez to right center. Munguia, the left fielder, is shallow as well. 3-1 pitch. And Gonzalez takes a fastball in the outside corner for a strike. 94 on the black, and it's 3-2. Christian Campbell on deck. Williams, the first baseman, off the line. The payoff pitch is swung on in line to center field, right at Martin backing up. He reaches up. He makes the catch. Ward's going to tag and score from third, so a sack fly for Romy Gonzalez. And the WooSox take a 1-0 lead here in the first.
2: And a quality at bat. You mentioned getting the timing back. It's been a tough year for Romy, right? I mean, on the shelf for a few months, kind of maybe rushed through his rehab, then doesn't get consistent at bats once he gets to the big leagues. That's why he's here, to get that timing back. And it looks like he's getting there. Jim, with every plate appearance, he looks more comfortable.
1: Speaking of more comfortable, here is Christian Campbell from the right side with Eaton at second base. First pitch from Klein is a breaking ball that's a called strike on the lower outside corner. Christian Campbell has that batting average up to 255. He's got five homers and 40 RBIs, but that does not tell the story of his season. A look back towards second in the 0-1 offering. It is taken for a strike as Klein goes to the cutter, and it's nothing in two. Campbell has hits in five straight. He's doubled in back-to-back games. And since July 1st, this guy's hitting 351 with an OPS over 1,000. RBI opportunity as Eaton gains his leadoff second base. Klein is set. And the right-hander kicks and delivers. And Campbell takes a ball that bounces in. It gets away from Simonide. And down to third goes Eaton on the wild pitch. Top of the hour. 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
1: WooSox have a 1-0 lead here in the first inning. A sack fly from Romy Gonzalez. A ball and two strikes on Campbell. Here's the pitch. And Campbell swings and drives it out to right field. Cameron moving back towards the warning track, and Cameron is able to make the catch on the run before colliding with the padding on the Worcester wall at right. Another excellent swing from Christian Campbell. Liner off his bat at 96, but Cameron able to track it down to end the inning. So the WooSox leave a man at third, but they do score the game's first run. And after an inning at Polar Park, WooSox have a 1-0 advantage over Buffalo on the 98.9 Nash Icon WooSox Radio Network.
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1: Top of the second at Polar Park. WooSox have a 1-0 lead over the Bisons here in game four of this six-game series. Gage Zeal back to work after a 1-2-3 first, and his first pitch of the second is a cutter in at the knees and taken for a strike by the left-hand batting Yohendrick Pinyango. Pinyango, Daz, Cameron, and Davis, Schneider do. From the windup, the 0-1. He swung on and grounded foul first base side over by the WooSox dugout. WooSox 8-3 in the month of August, the best record in this league this month. They are first in batting average, second in runs, first in ERA in August, as the 0-2 is taken low and outside. Good changeup from Zeal, but a better take from Pinyango, who is 3-for-12 in this series. WooSox a half game out of first place. Coming into play tonight, Indianapolis is in first. 1-2 to Pinyango is fouled back. Indianapolis is in Nashville this week. They'll get going in about a half hour at First Horizon Park. You're the Music City. Another 1-ball, 2-strike pitch from Zeal. It swung on and roped into right field and down for a base hit for Pinyango, who had some really good moments with the Blue Jays in the early part of the season, then scuffled in June and July, but that ball jumped off his bat, and the Bisons have the leadoff man aboard.
2: Yeah, when he's made contact, it's jumped off his bat all week. 1-11 here on a line into right field.
1: It's a Buffalo team that was playing well coming into this series. They had won 5 of 7. As Daz Cameron, right-hand batter, takes a changeup downstairs for ball one. They took 4 out of 6 from the lowly Norfolk Tides at Salem Field last week. Took the opener 9-6, but have dropped the last two here in Worcester. From the stretch, the 1-0 pitch is swung on in line down the right field line, but it slices foul. 97 off Daz Cameron's bat. Cameron's only got one hit in this series. He's 1-for-7. He walked twice on Tuesday. Came in as a pinch runner on Wednesday. He had 1-for-4 with a single last night. He's reached in 21 consecutive games. The pitch is swung on and missed. He was late on this fastball at 93. And the count now 1-2. WooSox lead 1-0 on the sack fly from Romy Gonzalez last inning. Zeal set at the belts. And his 1-2 is up and in on Daz Cameron. Zeal from the stretch uses that slide step. Kind of reminds me of Josh Beckett back in the day. 2-2 pitch is a breaking ball that drops in for strike three. A devastating sweeper at the bottom of the zone, and that's strikeout number 2 for Zeal.
2: He must have heard you. Here's my Josh Beckett impression, a strikeout. Pretty good pitch. He showcased a good front door sweeper in his debut last Saturday. That's a really good-looking breaking ball to Cameron.
1: I'm still miffed that Josh Beckett didn't win Cy Young back in 2007. First pitch to Davis, Schneider rides inside. I mean, he was nails for the Red Sox that year. CC Sabathia won the Cy Young with Cleveland, but Josh Beckett was 20-7 that year. Helped that team win the World Series, obviously. The 1-0 is a front door cutter that misses inside. 2-0 on Schneider.
2: I think he would trade that Cy Young for a World Series any day of the week.
1: I remember in Game 5 of the ALCS, Red Sox are down 3-1 in the series, and Cleveland decides to bring in Josh Beckett's ex-girlfriend to sing the national anthem as the 2-0 bounce foul. She was a country singer. Not sure if she still is, but boy, you want to talk about a bad move in hindsight. Beckett shoved that night. Red Sox end up coming back and winning that series, and of course swept the Rockies to win it all that year. 2-1. Zeal throws, and Schneider looks at a strike. That sweeper's been working tonight. That one grabbed the bottom of the zone again, and it's 2-2.
2: In the National League that year, Jake Peavy was the unanimous pick for Cy Young. He got all 32 first-place votes.
1: Who then, 6 years later, was on the Red Sox team that won it all in 2013. Pitch is caught on and missed. Good changeup from Zeal. That went diving down and in on Schneider. That's back-to-back Ks and three overall for the right-hander.
2: It's just a good mix. I mean, he throws six pitches, as you mentioned. Jim, make it seven. But it's any pitch and any count. The two off-speed out pitches are the changeup and the sweeper. That was a devastating pitch below the zone.
1: Two down, Pinyongo's still at first, and the first pitch to Peyton Williams is ripped into the right center field gap. It's down for a hit, and it rolls to the wall. Pinyongo is being waved around, and Pinyongo is going to score. And into second with an RBI double goes the Iowa meat truck himself, Peyton Williams. It's his second hit of the series, and this one ties the game at one.
2: Yeah, this was a hanger, a hanging curveball, and Mr. Meat Truck was all over it. 112 off the bat to right center field. Today it's tough for Peyton Williams, you'd think, to make the jump from high A all the way to triple A. His double celebration, he's pulling on the horn there.
1: It's got to be the best nickname in sports as William Simonite takes the fastball in for a called strike. A couple of hard hit balls in this inning. The single from Pinyongo had an exit velocity of 111, and as you just said, Alex, 112 off the bat of Williams. Here's the 0-1 pitch. And Simonite, right-hand batting catcher, looks at a strike, and it's 0-2.
2: What I love about these young pitchers, though, Jim, these guys just up from Double-A, they're not afraid. They give up hard contact. They're right back in the zone.
1: 27 pitches, 20 strikes for Zeal. His 0-2 offering is a sweeper that just misses the outside corner, and it's 1-2. Simonite hitting 254 with four home runs. Second game of the week. He caught here on Wednesday afternoon, was on base twice. The 1-2 pitch is swung on and fouled off to the right. A very defensive swing there from Simonite. Williams leads off second. Romero, the second baseman, shading the middle on William Simonite. Guy who signed with the A's as an undrafted free agent back in 2020 out of Wake Forest. The 1-2 is swung on it, rolled foul third base side. He's also spent time with the Phillies and the Cubs and now the Blue Jays. Speaking of the big leagues, the Red Sox are continuing their road trip. They're in Pittsburgh tonight, taking on the Pirates. Pittsburgh's going to 1-0 lead in the third. Off Jake Bennett. 1-2.

0: get out of it, allowing just the one run.
1: So after Zeal threw nine pitches, get a 1-2-3 first inning. Pitch count now at 32. So 23 pitches deep in the second inning. And that brings Dan DeLucia out for a mound visit. Blue Sox Baseball is brought to you by Convenient MD Urgent Care, Major League Care for your minor league injuries. Tied at one in the top of the second. Blue Sox are 9-6 against this Buffalo team this season. These two teams will play one more time first week of September out in Buffalo as part of a two-week road trip for the Blue Sox. Here's Munguia from the left side. First pitch is taken down and in for ball one.
0: So we'll have been in Buffalo by the end of the season during the NHL playoffs with the Sabres participating and in the ramp-up to Bills season.
1: That's right.
0: That's exciting.
1: Brand new stadium they got out there. 1-0 pitch is taken for a strike, although there have been some, of course, it's 2026 and people love to be negative online, but the shots of some of the obstructed seats in the upper levels of the new arena. People love to pick on things. The 1-1 is swung on and chopped softly towards the shortstop. Charging is Chang. His throw to first is there in time. The ever-so-smooth Sung Jae Chang able to make the play to retire the side and limit the damage for Gage Zeal in what wound up being a laborious second inning. But Zeal able to strand two. He does allow the tying run to score. So we're locked at one after an inning and a half here at Boulder Park. 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
1: Bottom of the second inning, tied at 1 here at Polar Park. And John Klein's first pitch is taken inside by the right-hand batting Brent Harris. So the Bisons with three hits off Gage Zeal in the top half of this inning. Could only muster the one run. Good job by Zeal to limit the damage as the 1-0 to Harris is a curveball that drops in for a strike. Harris, Vinny Capra, and Jason DeLay do 6-7 and 8 in the batting order. The 1-1. Harris swings and misses. Really good looking changeup there from Klein. And the count now 1-2. Buffalo is two games over 500 in the second half at 22-20. They've lost a couple of games in the standings. They're now five games back. The 1-2 is swung on and fouled off to the right. They are 57-60 overall. Brett Harris on base twice yesterday, missed the first two games of this series. A deep breath, and the 1-2 is low and away.

0: A changeup from Klein, and it's 2-2. Another phenomenal crowd here at Boulder Park. Suites are full. Party spaces are full. As is the berm. 2-2. He swung on and taps softly to third, charging his keys. He scoops it up, slings it to first, and he gets it there in time. Well done by Sean Keys, the number 5 prospect in the Blue Jays system. And he gets Brett Harris for round number 1. 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First pitch to Vinny Capra clips the outside corner for a called strike. 1-1 in the bottom of the second here in Worcester. Vinny Capra, a phenomenal job at shortstop last night as the 0-1 pitch is bounced to third. It's gloved by Keys. He shuffles his feet. He throws low, and Williams couldn't pick it. Backed up nicely by Simonite, the catcher in front of the dugout. That should have been the second out of the inning. Keys had all sorts of time, but he just spiked the throw across the diamond, and Capra will reach.
1: Well, he made a nice play to get Brett Harris, but this is part of the question with Keys. He can hit, and he can play first, but he gives you so much more value if he's able to play third base. That's why we'll see him play some third base here in the minor leagues, but unsure if he's ready for the hot corner in the show.
0: Should be an E5, and indeed it is. Here's Jason DeLay, right-hand batting catcher. First pitch. He swung on and hit on the ground foul, third base side. No balls and one strike on DeLay. He was hitting .221 with two homers, 32 RBIs. He was 1-for-15 in August going into Wednesday, but Jason DeLay was really the star of the show on Wednesday afternoon for what he did in the seventh inning. He'll throw over to check on Vinny Capra, who has stolen 10 bases this season. But in the top half of the seventh on Wednesday, Jason DeLay made a great play at home plate on a ball that got away from him. He was able to recover and tag out the runner trying to score what would have been the go-ahead run. The pitch is low and outside. It was a 1-1 game at the time. And then in the bottom of the seventh inning, DeLay came to bat and knocked in Vinny Capra with a double. That ended up being the game-deciding swing. The 1-1 from Klein. DeLay cuts and misses. That was a really good changeup, but it's 1-2.
1: Sure was. Good arm speed. DeLay way out in front.
0: Sung Che Chang is on deck. Capra, good lead at first. The 1-2 pitch is up and away at 94. Lights are on as we play on in the 7 o'clock hour. Not much wind to speak of. 2-2. Is lowered away as DeLay does not chase this changeup, and the count is full.
1: It's a gorgeous night here in Worcester, Mass. Like you said, not many empty seats to be found.
0: 76 degrees, partly cloudy skies. The payoff is swung on and rolled on the ground to short. Fielded by Kasevich, he slings it to second for one, and the return to first from Schneider is in time. A 6-4-3 inning-ending twin-killing turn by Buffalo to get John Klein through the second. Tied at one as we move along to the third on the 98.9 Nash Icon WooSox Radio Network.
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0: Tied at one as we go to the third inning here at Boulder Park. Game four of this six-game series. Top of the order, Rudy Martin Jr. to lead things off against Gage Zeal. Really had to work hard in that second inning. Pitch count sits at 35. As he deals with Martin, Kasevich, and Keyes. Second time through the order. The play-by-play, here's Alex Jensen.
1: All right, Jim. Blue Sox and the Bisons tied at one in the first pitch of the third inning. Martin shows bunt, pulls back, and takes high and outside for ball one. Eight pitches in the first, 27 in the second for Zeal. Martin bounced out to first base, leading off the ball game. 1-0. Taken a little bit low with a fastball. Four-seamer from this right-hander, two balls and no strikes. Martin's a left-handed hitter, began his season in the Royals organization. 2-0 delivery, swung on, lifted, foul, out of play, straight back. And the count 2-1. Martin's only 5'8", 155, 30 years old, out of Memphis, Tennessee. Here's the 2-1 pitch. Again around bunt, pulls back and takes outside with a breaking ball. On appeal, no. On the swing, says Raul Moreno behind third, 3-1. Shortstop Chang is up the middle. And now the 3-1 pitch from Zeal. Swung on, grounded sharply behind the bag at first, moving to his left. Gonzalez has it. He flips to Zeal, covering the bag just in time to beat the speedy Martin. And there's one away here in the third. Nicely done.
0: Nicely done by Romy Gonzalez there, showing off some soft hands on this ground ball. Very similar to what he did against Martin two innings ago to lead off the ball game. Ground ball taking him near the line. Zeal a bit hesitant at first to get off the bag, but able to hustle and make up for it, and they barely got Martin.
1: He's got good speed, doesn't he? Rudy Martin Jr. almost beat it out. Here's Kasevich now from the right side. First pitch, swung on and popped up. Shallow right center field. Mikey Romero is going out. Christian Campbell coming on. And Campbell's there to make the catch. Zeal could use a quick third inning here. There's two outs, and here comes Sean Keyes. Zeal in his last start got close to the 80 pitch mark. Jedickson and Paez in his AAA debut last night through just 60. Here's Keyes with the bases empty. Big left-handed hitter takes a sweeper for a strike and the count 0-1. Keyes a ground ball to second base in the first inning. And the 0-1 from Zeal. Swung on and lined over the head of a leaping Gonzalez down the right field line, headed for the corner. Over to dig it out. Campbell has it. Chugging for second is Keyes, and he's in there with a slide and a two-out double. This guy can hit. 104 off the bat. Went down and got a sweeper on the inside. Dropped a head on it for his eighth two-base hit at AAA here in 2026.
0: Yeah, swing of the bat well to Alex. Coming into tonight, 11 for his last 31. And he just squares up the baseball. We saw that even when he made his AAA debut here in this ballpark back in early June.
1: Phil Mann in scoring position with two outs in a 1-1 game. And here's the cleanup man, Yohendrick Piñango, standing in on the left side. First pitch from Zeal is swung on and driven high and deep to right center field. Ward can only watch. This is out of here. Off the facing of the FlexCon landing. And Yohendrick Piñango hits a two-run homer here in the third. And Buffalo takes a 3-1 lead. Two for two off of Zeal is Piñango. This one left his bat at 106 miles an hour and traveled 433 feet to right center. His seventh home run at AAA.
0: Well, Alex, you talked about the effectiveness of his changeup at AA this year. That's what this was here. It was flat. Piñango was all over it. And how about the contact he's made tonight? 111 on the single, 106 on this homer.
1: So now Daz Cameron digs in and lifts the first pitch foul out of play right side. Three unanswered, scored by the Bisons. Cameron struck out swinging in the second. And here's the 0-1 from Zeal. Breaking ball taken outside. One ball and one strike. Zeal did allow 13 home runs in 81 innings with the Sea Dogs. Here's the 1-1. Front door breaking ball taken inside. A sweeper from Zeal. And now it's 2-1. Of those 13 homers, four came against left-handed hitters. 2-1 pitch. Check swing on a pitch inside. On appeal, no, says Jared Durson behind first base. And the count 3-1. Cameron, a right-handed hitter. And now the 3-1 from Gage Zeal. Taken inside, ball four. So, Zeal retired the first two hitters of the inning, but since then a double, a homer, and now a walk. And that keeps this inning going for Davis Schneider. Blue Sox yesterday used three pitchers. I mean, Hickey pitched as well, but we're not going to count that. So, bullpen you would figure is in good shape today with Bolibets and Wehut scheduled to start the last two games of this series. It's Davis Schneider from the right side. Swings the first pitch. It's a fly ball to shallow center. Ward coming on, and he's there to make the catch to end the inning. Buffalo, though, gets two on the home run by Piñango. And we go to the bottom of the third from Polar Park. Blue Sox trail the Bisons 3-1 on the 98.9 Nash Icon Blue Sox Radio Network.
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1: Sung Chae Chang leads off the bottom of the third for the Woo Sox on a Friday from Polar Park. Woo Sox trail the Bisons 3-1, and right-hander John Klein goes back to work, and his first pitch to Chang is taken high for ball one. 244 on the year at AAA for Z, seven home runs. 11 games since his option a couple of weeks ago from the big leagues. He's batting 182. 1-0 pitch is outside with a fastball, 2-0. Chang will be followed by Braden Ward and Nate Eaton. 9-1-2 in this Woo Sox lineup. 2-0, the pitch from Klein. Swung on and missed. Chang chased one upstairs. Big swing, and now it's 2-1. And on the grass at third is the third baseman, Keys. Outfield toward left for Chang. Here's the 2-1 pitch. Breaking ball taken inside. The curve from Klein, and now it's 3-1. Blue Sox, both their hits came in the first. Now the 3-1 pitch. Chang swings, hits it in the air, foul out of play left side. And now the count 3-2. Klein had thrown 35 pitches through two innings. Three balls and two strikes. Right-hander first base side of the slab. Out of the windup, he throws. And Chang takes inside, ball four. And the Woo Sox had their leadoff man aboard. It's a base on balls brought to you by Big Blue Bug Solutions. And that'll turn the lineup back over for the leadoff man, Braden Ward.
0: Not to turn this into a sports talk show, but...
1: No, let's.
0: I'm curious if you're surprised that Sung Jae Chang is still here and not with the big league club.
1: A little bit, yeah. Braden Ward digs in. First pitch to him. Swung on, bounced up the middle, and between the second baseman Schneider and the bag into right center for a base hit. Chang will motor from first to third, and the Woo Sox have something cooking here in the bottom of the third, down 3-1. They've got men at the corners and nobody out.
0: Well, the reason I ask is because of the glove, right? That's the first thing that you think of with Sung Jae Chang, but he also does the little things. He does small little things like this. Turning around second, speeding towards third. He's a really good base runner, recognizing that. He just does a lot of things that can impact winning.
1: So now Nate Eaton batting. Middle infield is back. They're halfway at the corners. And Klein's first pitch. Ward's going to second. Taken for a strike. Throw to second base is not in time. Braden Ward has his second steal of the day. And that's now 53 on the season for Braden Ward. Teddy Peanut Butter should give him a lifetime supply.
0: If he sets the Red Sox AAA record, what he needs, five more steals, I feel like that would be a great gift.
1: I think so, too. Infield stays back for Buffalo. The 0-1 to Eaton is cut on and missed. Chased a breaking ball down and away. No balls and two strikes. Eaton an infield single in the first. 3-for-12 in the series. Klein ready, his 0-2 pitch. Swung on, tap foul left of home plate. A steal in the first helped set up the Woo Sox first run by Braden Ward. And with that first run scored by the Woo Sox, our partner National Grid reminds you to be safe in your home with this easy tip. Check the batteries in your carbon monoxide detectors regularly. Chance for the Woo Sox to do more damage here. Runners at second and third, nobody out. Down 3-1. And the 0-2 from John Klein on the way. Eaton takes a fastball upstairs, 1-2. Light breeze beginning to blow out toward right. Outfield deep and straight up for Nate. A two-run homer onto the berm last night. 1-2 from Klein. Swing on and lined up the middle, and that's caught by a leaping Schneider at second base. They throw to second, they double off Ward, and the throw home is not in time to beat Chang. Heads up base running by Sung Jae Chang, who tagged off the bag at third, and once the throw went from Schneider to the shortstop Kasevich to double off Ward, Chang came home to score. That was very nearly a triple play, but it ends up a sack fly to the second baseman by Nate Eaton.
0: Wow, that does not happen every day. I was getting shades of the fourth out rule from Toronto a few days ago. Don't want to get into that again, but again, to what we were saying about Sung Che Chang.
1: Right on cue.
0: The presence of mind to go back and tag.
1: Here's Mikey Romero now. Two outs, bases empty. First pitch is low with the curve for ball one. So Eaton, his 42nd RBI. Kind of a crazy play there. I didn't think Schneider had a chance, but little English on that ball helped it die on the infield. 1-0 to Mikey. Taken a little bit inside. Challenge, though, coming from Will Simonite. So Trevor Daniger will ask for an ABS review. First challenge of the day, and it was inside. So Buffalo loses its first challenge, and the Bisons have one left. Two and oh to Mikey. Two outs, bases empty. And the pitch from Klein, here it comes. Taken inside, same spot, 3-0. Mikey's got two home runs during this homestand. 2-0 pitch. Inside, ball four. He walked him on four pitches. So Romero keeps the third inning alive with the second walk issued by Klein here in the third. And Romy Gonzalez will get a crack with Romero at first base. Romy, a sack fly to center field in the first inning. 3-2 Buffalo here in the third. Klein's pitch from the stretch to Romy. Check swing, and he takes a slider for a strike. Since being optioned by the Red Sox to AAA, Romy is 6-for-19. Only in his fifth game since then. A one from John Klein, a long hold, now the pitch, and Romy swings, hits a bouncing ball on the left side. Charging, Keys has a short hop, has trouble getting it out of his glove momentarily, but he fires the first on the run accurately in time for the out. A wacky play gets the Woo Sox their first, or their second run of the ball game. They settle for one in the third, despite a major threat to start the frame. We go to the fourth, 3-2 Buffalo on the 98.9 Nash Icon Woo Sox Radio Network.
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1: Top of the fourth inning from Polar Park. Woo Sox trail the Bisons 3-2. And Gage Zeal back out with 50 pitches under his belt. He'll get the bottom third of this Buffalo lineup as the Iowa meat truck digs in on the left side. And the first pitch swung on and hit in the air down the left field line. Long run. Nate Eaton coming in and over toward the Buffalo bullpen. He makes a running catch, stepping onto the warning track. One pitch and one out here in the fourth. Mr. Truck is retired. Here's Will Simonite. WooSox Baseball is presented by the AC Hotels. It's everything you need. Simonite checks in on the right side, and Zeal throws. Delivers a fastball in there at the knees for strike one. Simonite lined a single through the left side in the second. One of five Buffalo hits. The 0-1. Sweeper way outside. And the count 1-1. Jake Bennett and the Red Sox not having very much fun so far in Pittsburgh. They're down 4-0 to the scuffling Pirates. 1-1 pitch is cut on and missed. There's the changeup from Zeal. And the count 1-2. Pirates come into play today. Third in baseball and runs scored, but they've scuffled on the mound of late. Big story being Paul Skeens, of course. As people try and figure out what's wrong with him. 1-2. That's taken low. Another changeup. Simonite lays off this time. And the count 2-2. Today it's Jake Bennett against Bubba Chandler, who's through four scoreless for Pittsburgh. 2-2 from Zeal. Swing and a miss. Got him with a sweeper. And Zeal picks up strikeout number four. All Woo Sox strikeouts are presented by the Hanover Insurance Group. Two away. That'll be the nine hitter, Ismael Munguia. 3-2 Buffalo here in the fourth. Munguia from the left side. The pitch from Zeal is inside with a cutter for ball one. Munguia does not strike out very much at all. 14 Ks and now 42 games. 1-0 pitch. Swinging a foul hit at the plate. And trickling over to the right. Close to where the Woo Sox on deck circle would be. 1-1. Munguia ground ball to short in the second inning. He's 0-1. 1-1 from Zeal. High and outside, tried the changeup. Taken for ball two. Shortstop Chang is about 15 feet toward the middle of the diamond. A step behind the baseline at third is Vinny Capra. 2-1 pitch. Swinging a ground ball hit right to Sungche Chang. One step to his right. He's up with it, throws to first, and that's a 1-2-3-4th for Gage Zeal. He's retired four in a row. We've played 3.5 on a Friday night at Polar Park. Woo Sox trail Buffalo 3-2 on the 98.9 Nash Icon Woo Sox Radio Network.
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1: Buffalo 3, the Woo Sox 2 as we go to the bottom of the fourth inning, and Christian Campbell will lead off against John Klein, who's thrown 53 pitches. It'll be Campbell, Brett Harris, and Vinny Capra for Worcester. in their Los Huepas jerseys tonight. It is Puerto Rican Heritage Night at the ballpark. Campbell, a fly ball robbed of extra bases by Daz Cameron in right field in his first trip. And the first pitch he takes low, a sweeper for ball one. KC's been swinging it. Average up to 255. One ball and no strikes. The pitch from Klein. Taken inside. And it's 2-0. Since July 20th, an 18-game stretch, Campbell's batting .397. And he's top five in the league in slugging percentage during that time. 2-0. Campbell takes a strike on the inside corner. Thought about a challenge, then decided not to. And the count 2-1. 18 games, 7 doubles, 3 homers for KC. 2-1 pitch. Another front door cutter taken for a strike on the inside corner. And the count 2-2. 4 hits in this series, 3 of them doubles. As KC asks for time. Pant legs pulled low with red spikes. Outfield shading him toward right. In fact, Munguia on left is about 95 feet off the line. 2-2, inside, almost unbuckled his belt with a changeup. 3-2. Just about sunset here in the heart of the Commonwealth. 3-2 from John Klein on the way, and Campbell taps it foul behind home plate. You'll see a seventh pitch in this plate appearance. These are the type of nights you wait all winter for. Mid-August and shorts weather. Gorgeous sky over the ballpark. Another 3-2 to Campbell is fouled back again over the screen.
2: If I were to nitpick, I'd prefer a little more daylight, you know? I don't like the fact that the sun now sets before 8 o'clock.
1: That's a fair criticism.
2: Thanks, man.
1: Yeah, I'm here to support. 3-2. Campbell takes strike three, call to the knees he wants to challenge. Immediately, Trevor Daniger will ask for the ABS, and this was low. Good challenge by Campbell, and as he gets the result, he flips the bat toward the Woo Sox dugout and takes his walk. You know, Christian Campbell, Jimmy, plays with some fire for a guy who's pretty mild-mannered. When we talk to him in the dugout, he plays the game with some passion.
2: He really does. You love to see that. But it's measured, too, because there have been times in the first half of the season when he was struggling where he let the emotion get the better of him.
1: Brett Harris digs in. First pitch from Klein is taken for a strike on the inside corner, 0-1.
2: But you love to see that competitive fire with this guy, especially considering all the struggles he's gone through the last year and a half. But Iggy Suarez was talking about this earlier in the week. You can see that he is having fun again playing this sport.
1: 0-1 to Harris outside with a cutter. One ball and one strike. 3-2 Buffalo here in the fourth. Let's translate it into success for Campbell. He's been a totally different guy since July 1st. 1-1 to Brett Harris instead of move to first, and Campbell dives back. Harris bounced to third in the second. Couple steps toward the hole at short, Kasevich. Schneider from second shades the middle. And another move to first. Campbell dives back. Woo Sox, when scoring first this year, are 47-18. They trail 3-2 here in the fourth. 1-1. Long hold. Now the pitch to Harris. Swung on, hit in the air down the left field side and foul. Out of play. Harris in front of a changeup. 1-2. Woo Sox open the scoring in the bottom of the first with a single run. As I mentioned, they've won 7 of the last 9 and 6 of the last 7 in this season series. 1-2, swing and a miss. Threw it by him, a fastball at 93. And Harris down on strikes for the first out here in the fourth. Second punch out for John Klein. The Woosocks, the hardest team in the league to strike out. So one out, a man at first, and here's Vinny Capra. Capra reached on an E5 in the second. Here's the pitch. Swung on in line to third. Caught on the shoestrings by Keys. And Campbell scrambles back to first. Well hit ball by Capra. 99 off the bat. But Keys, literally right in front of his shoes, made the catch, picking it off the ground.
2: You know, Alex, I would say that from opening day to this point, the two guys that have hit the ball the hardest consistently are Mickey Gasper and Vinny Capra. It seems like more often than not, he is spraying line drives all over the field.
1: Here's Jason DeLay now with Campbell still at first base. Moved to first. He dives back. Two outs here in the fourth. Woosocks down 3-2. DeLay bounced into a 6-4-3 double play in the second. Climb from the stretch. And the pitch to Jason DeLay is swung on and lifted right side foul and out of play. Amongst a twilight sky here in Worcester, Mass. Day baseball the next 2 days. 4:05 on Saturday, 1:05 for the series and homestand finale. On Sunday, Woosocks will be off to Central New York. 0-1-2 delay. Swung on and missed out in front of a changeup, and now it's 0-2. Be the penultimate road trip of the season. Hard to believe. 0-2 the count. Action in the Buffalo bullpen. And here's the pitch from John Klein on the way. And DeLay takes a little bit outside. And now it's 1-2. Once again, Munguia in left is way off the line. And Martin in center field, about 15 feet toward right center. Infield a step to pull for DeLay, a right-handed hitter. And the 1-2 with Campbell off first is cut on and missed. Chased a curve down and away, and Klein pitches around a leadoff walk, strands Campbell at first base as the Woosocks fail to score in the fourth. On we go to the fifth, 3-2 Buffalo on the 98.9 Nash Icon Woosocks Radio Network.
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2: Top half of the fifth inning at Boulder Park. Woosocks trail the Bisons 3-2. Gage Seal back to work. Seal so far has thrown 60 pitches, 39 of them for strikes. He's given up 3 runs on 5 hits, and his first pitch of the 5th inning to Rudy Martin Jr. is in for a strike at the bottom of the zone, and it's nothing and 1. Buffalo, 3 runs on 5 hits and 1 error. As the 0-1 pitch, he swung on a chop softly first base side and foul. Blue Sox have scored 2 runs on 3 hits and no errors. Blue Sox looking to win their 3rd straight game and set themselves up for the potential to win the series tomorrow as the 0-2 bounces in and away from Jason DeLay, a ball and 2 strikes. Blue Sox have won 3 straight series and 5 straight 6-game series. The 1-2 from Zeal is line foul over by Josh Kasevich in the on-deck circle. Had to duck to get out of the way. Blue Sox a half game out of first. Coming into play tonight. Indianapolis down 4-0 in the first inning in Nashville as the 1-2 is fouled back to the screen. So the Sounds are doing their part and helping out the Blue Sox. Rangel Bastardo is starting to throw in the bullpen. Blue Sox have 33 games left after tonight's. The 1-2 is swung on a grounded foul first base side. Top of the hour, let's pause for station ID on the 98.9 Nash Icon of Blue Sox Radio Network.
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2: 1-2 to Martin is lifted foul left-hand side and out of play. Jim Kane, Alex Jensen with you for Boulder Park. Tim Brennan, our dear friend back in the flagship. Tim is off on vacation early tomorrow morning.
1: That's big time.
2: 6 a.m. departure. As the 1-2 pitch is way down and missed. Down he goes, strike 3. As Martin swings over the top of a back foot sweeper. That is strikeout number 5 for Zeal.
1: That's the first time we've seen him go down and into a lefty with that pitch. What's Tim seeing? AC/DC?
2: That already happened. Apparently on Wednesday down in Jersey.
1: Oh.
2: Or Tuesday.
1: That already happened.
2: The days are confused. He's a very busy man. Here is Josh Kasevich. He takes the ball low and outside.
1: It is hard to keep track of Tim Brennan. He's always on the move.
2: Always on the move. The summer of Tim. Driving down to the Carolinas tomorrow. 1-0 to Kasevich is lined into left center field. Moving over is Eaton. He won't get there. Has to play it on a hop. It's a one-out single for Josh Kasevich. The league leader in hits adds to his tally. He now has 124 on the season. And the 6th hit of the night for Buffalo.
1: We were talking earlier today, Jim, about our all-league ballots.
2: That's right.
1: Josh Kasevich, I think we both agreed, belongs on that list.
2: He's on mine, for sure. Here's Sean Keyes, left-hand batter, takes high and away. I mean, this guy is in the top 10 in batting average, top 10 in runs scored. Mentioned he is the league leader in hits. Also has the lowest strikeout rate in the league. 10.7%. Pitch to Keyes is low and inside.
1: That's a Blue Jays style hitter right there.
2: Kasevich has only K'd 3 times in this series. Struck out on 3 pitches back in the first. Short lead for him at first, held on by Romy Gonzalez. Bison's on top 3-2. Third baseman Capra way off the line. Shortstop Chang playing near the bag as the pitch is swung on and ripped into right field. Will it hang up for Campbell? He leaps and makes the catch. Another hard hit ball by Sean Keyes. 1-1 off the bat, but Campbell is able to make the snag for the second out of the inning.
1: We're going over some of these other names. They've had some really good years. Yohany Morales certainly deserves a place on that team. We mentioned Max Anderson, Luis Lara. We've seen a lot of talent this year.
2: Two down for Yohendrick Binyango. First pitch is on the outside corner. A changeup for strike one.
1: It is tough to fill. I mean, you brought up this point before the game, Jim, but it's tough to fill that list out because we don't see everybody.
2: No, it's certainly tough.